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1: From ABC News, I'm Wayne Cabot. A fire investigation has led to a gruesome discovery, a quintuple homicide in Washington County, Oregon.
2: While they were on scene, they discovered human remains, and they called for law enforcement to come take over the investigation.
1: Detective Shannon Wild reporting five deceased individuals, multiple deceased domesticated animals, no one caught. She's telling residents, lock their doors. Burning 20 square miles in less than a day, the Hawk Fire outside Reno has consumed buildings and forced 90,000 people to evacuate. Chief Richard Edwards saying with the fire 0% contained, all they can do is pray.
3: My thoughts and prayers go out to everyone that's been displaced through this incident or those that have lost their home in this disaster.
1: They say a human caused the fire. A Texas congressman is demanding DHS release a 5-year-old boy detained by ICE on his way to a soccer game. This is ABC News. A lot of horsepower roaring on the streets of the Capitol for the first time. The Freedom 250 Grand Prix. President Trump waved at the green flag after checking out the route.
4: I got a chance to speak with IndyCar President Doug Bowles telling me that, look, I mean, this is a race that they put together in a really short amount of time. They got the call about this in February. Fast forward, it's August, and this track has already come together. This is something that usually takes a couple of years to do.
1: ABC's Alex Prochet. Former Vice President Mike Pence attended Independence Day in Ukraine today, 35 years after it broke away from the Soviet Union.
5: It is in the vital national interest of the United States of America to continue to provide Ukraine with the support they need to defeat and repel the Russian invasion.
1: Which happened more than 4 years ago, and the war rages on. Wayne Cabot, ABC News.
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13: Here's your KDLM weatherology forecast.
12: Mainly cloudy tonight with lows around 58. Winds out of the southeast 5 to 10 miles per hour. Daytime highs approaching 83. Tomorrow, a mix of clouds and sun. Chance of thunderstorms. Tomorrow night, lows level off around 63. Partly cloudy. Highs around 83. Tuesday, under mainly sunny skies. 79 Wednesday. I'm meteorologist Jennifer Vujicic. Right now, it's 76 degrees.

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4: Here's your KDLM weatherology forecast. Mainly cloudy tonight with lows around 58. Winds out of the southeast 5 to 10 miles per hour. Daytime highs approaching 83. Tomorrow, a mix of clouds and sun. Chance of thunderstorms. Tomorrow night, lows level off around 63. Partly cloudy. Highs around 83. Tuesday, under mainly sunny skies. 79 Wednesday. I'm meteorologist Jennifer Vujicic. Currently 74.

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1: Lakes weather. Here's your KDLM weatherology forecast. Mainly cloudy tonight with lows around 58. Winds out of the southeast 5 to 10 miles per hour. Daytime highs approaching 83. Tomorrow, a mix of clouds and sun. Chance of thunderstorms. Tomorrow night, lows level off around 63. Partly cloudy. Highs around 83. Tuesday, under mainly sunny skies. 79 Wednesday. I'm meteorologist Jennifer Vujicic. Currently 74.

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0: Janie Bradford, who joined Motown in 1958, wrote songs with Berry Gordy, including this one. Big 1959 hit for Barrett Strong, and of course, one of the Beatles' big covers. Her passing announced by her family this weekend. Janie Bradford died in Los Angeles after an illness at age 87. Spider-Man Brand New Day continues to dominate the box office on top for the fourth weekend. And The Odyssey just became Christopher Nolan's highest-grossing film. I'm Wayne Cabot, ABC News.
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5: Here's your KDLM weatherology forecast. 58 tonight under mainly cloudy skies, southeast winds 5 to 10 miles per hour. Partly cloudy skies tomorrow, highs around 83. Partly cloudy tomorrow night, chance of thunderstorms, lows level off around 63. Mainly sunny Tuesday with highs around 83, 79 Wednesday. I'm meteorologist Jennifer Vujicic. Currently 73.

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5: Here's your KDLM weatherology forecast. 58 tonight under mainly cloudy skies, southeast winds 5 to 10 miles per hour. Partly cloudy skies tomorrow, highs around 83. Partly cloudy tomorrow night, chance of thunderstorms, lows of a low around 63. Mainly sunny Tuesday with highs around 83, 79 Wednesday. I'm meteorologist Jennifer Wojcicki. Currently 73.
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4: Here's your KDLM weatherology forecast. 58 tonight under mainly cloudy skies, southeast winds 5 to 10 miles per hour. Partly cloudy skies tomorrow, highs around 83. Partly cloudy tomorrow night, chance of thunderstorms, lows of a low around 63. Mainly sunny Tuesday with highs around 83, 79 Wednesday. I'm meteorologist Jennifer Vujicic. Right now, it's 71 degrees.

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0: 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Wayne Cabot, ABC News.
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6: Here's your KDLM weatherology forecast. 58 tonight under mainly cloudy skies, southeast winds 5 to 10 miles per hour. Partly cloudy skies tomorrow, highs around 83. Partly cloudy tomorrow night, chance of thunderstorms, lows of a low around 63. Mainly sunny Tuesday with highs around 83, 79 Wednesday. I'm meteorologist Jennifer Wojcicki. Right now, 69.

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4: Here's your KDLM weatherology forecast. 58 tonight under mainly cloudy skies, southeast winds 5 to 10 miles per hour. Partly cloudy skies tomorrow, highs around 83. Partly cloudy tomorrow night, chance of thunderstorms, lows of a low around 63. Mainly sunny Tuesday with highs around 83, 79 Wednesday. I'm meteorologist Jennifer Wojcicki. Right now, 69.

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3: 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Here's your KDLM weatherology forecast. 58 tonight under mainly cloudy skies, southeast winds 5 to 10 miles per hour. Partly cloudy skies tomorrow, highs around 83. Partly cloudy tomorrow night, chance of thunderstorms, lows of a low around 63. Mainly sunny Tuesday with highs around 83, 79 Wednesday. I'm meteorologist Jennifer Wojcicki. Right now, 69.

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1: ABC News, I'm Wayne Cabot. Bad and getting worse. What was a small brush fire yesterday has quickly scorched 23 square miles now around Reno. Is 0% contained despite a massive effort.
2: We have over 1,000 plus first responders on this fire, and our main priority is the safety of you and our communities.
1: Sheriff Darren Balin, 90,000 are either out of their homes or being urged to leave. The fire, we're told, is human caused. The bodies of five people and numerous pets have been found in what police are calling a quintuple homicide in Washington County, Oregon.
3: Exercise precaution, lock your doors. If you see anything suspicious, please call us. Again, we still have a heavy presence out in that area.
1: Detective Shannon Wild, unclear how they died. House Speaker Mike Johnson says he wasn't told about a recent private meeting between Trump's

0: Law Jared Kushner and Hakeem Jeffries, the Democratic minority leader, the speaker telling Fox News,
1: I'm telling you what, you better not bet against the House Republican.
0: This is ABC News. Treasury Secretary Scott Bessent is out with an op-ed in the Financial Times, echoing President Trump as he previews tomorrow's announcement of new sweeping sanctions against Iran, threatening an economic D-Day. Should that happen, Iran says, not a drop of oil will leave the Persian Gulf. The U.S. Open gets underway tomorrow, Monday, with the NYPD using new authority to take down drones, reports ABC's N.J. Burkett.
2: The department will use its own tools and tactics to protect the tournament from drones after a new agreement with the Department of Homeland Security. Drones are an increasing concern at major sporting events. Several were safely intercepted during this year's World Cup matches.
0: Another law enforcement officer is charged with misusing those license plate readers, this time in Fort Bend County, Texas. Sergio Rodriguez charged with misusing Flock license plate readers to track a woman for at least 5 months. I'm Wayne Cabot, ABC News.
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6: Detroit Lakes weather.
7: Here's your KDLM weatherology forecast. 58 tonight under mainly cloudy skies, southeast winds 5 to 10 miles per hour. Partly cloudy skies tomorrow, highs around 83. Partly cloudy tomorrow night, chance of thunderstorms, lows of a low around 63. Mainly sunny Tuesday with highs around 83, 79 Wednesday. I'm meteorologist Jennifer Wojcicki. Currently, it's 68 degrees.

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1: weather. Here's your KDLM weatherology forecast. 58 tonight under mainly cloudy skies, southeast winds 5 to 10 miles per hour. Partly cloudy skies tomorrow, highs around 83. Partly cloudy tomorrow night, chance of thunderstorms, lows level off around 63. Mainly sunny Tuesday with highs around 83, 79 Wednesday. I'm meteorologist Jennifer Vujicic. Currently, it's 66 degrees.

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1: weather. Here's your KDLM weatherology forecast. 58 tonight under mainly cloudy skies, southeast winds 5 to 10 miles per hour. Partly cloudy skies tomorrow, highs around 83. Partly cloudy tomorrow night, chance of thunderstorms, lows of a low around 63. Mainly sunny Tuesday with highs around 83, 79 Wednesday. I'm meteorologist Jennifer Wojcicki. Currently, it's 66 degrees.

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1: weather. Here's your KDLM weatherology forecast. Lows dip down to about 58 tonight under overcast skies. Winds out of the southeast 5 to 10 miles per hour. Partly cloudy tomorrow, 83. Chance for storms tomorrow night, lows around 63. A mix of clouds and sunshine and dry Tuesday and Wednesday, low 80s. Tuesday, upper 70s by Wednesday. I'm meteorologist Jennifer Vujicic. Currently, it's 67 degrees.

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3: Here's your KDLM weatherology forecast. Lows dip down to about 58 tonight under overcast skies. Winds out of the southeast 5 to 10 miles per hour. Partly cloudy tomorrow, 83. Chance for storms tomorrow night, lows around 63. A mix of clouds and sunshine and dry Tuesday and Wednesday, low 80s. Tuesday, upper 70s by Wednesday. I'm meteorologist Jennifer Vujicic. Currently, it's 67 degrees.

0: Sunday, Sheriff's Office identified 36-year-old Benjamin Charles Parker as the suspect. They say he's been found dead in his vehicle, apparently a suicide. From the descriptions, ABC's Melissa Adan is hearing from folks around Reno who barely escaped an explosive wildfire that's still growing. It must have seemed like the fires of hell.
1: Fire sweeping over our head, and so we're like, we gotta get out of here.
2: Jason Davis telling us how he made it out.
1: It kind of just felt like an end of the world scene. Every animal was trying to run and make it out as much as it could, but not everything was making it.
2: One of just tens of thousands forced to evacuate.
0: 90,000 being forced to leave their homes. The fire apparently caused by a human. This is ABC News. Former Vice President Mike Pence attended Independence Day in Ukraine, 35 years after it broke away from the Soviet Union.
3: It is in the vital national interest of the United States of America to continue to provide Ukraine with the support they need to defeat and repel the Russian invasion.
0: Heat advisories continuing from California all the way to the Florida Panhandle. That's 65 million people. That's a lot of horsepower roaring through the Capitol, including Pennsylvania Avenue. Not far from the White House, Kyle Kirkwood wins the Freedom 250. A race so nice, he hopes they'll do it twice.
4: I don't know if we're ever going to get another chance at this. I hope we do. I hope we do. This was awesome. But this was, what a dream come true.
0: AP journalist Michelle Price writing, for once, things were moving fast in the nation's capital. I'm Wayne Cabot, ABC News.
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9: ABC News, I'm Wayne Cabot. Late word that a suspect has been found dead, apparently by suicide, in a quintuple homicide in Washington County, Oregon. Five people and several pets found dead as police investigated a vehicle fire.

0: in heavy rain. A landfill landslide. This is ABC News. Thousands have been without power for 13 days now in Northwest Indiana, which is where the Chicago Bears have plans to relocate, and the Bears have donated $200,000 to help storm victims. Spider-Man Brand New Day continues to dominate the box office on top for the fourth weekend, and The Odyssey just became Christopher Nolan's highest-grossing film. A receptionist for Motown did more than take notes. She wrote them.
1: The best things in life are free, but you can give them to the birds and bees. I need
0: that's what I want. Janie Bradford joined Motown in 1958, wrote songs with Berry Gordy, including this one, Money, That's What I Want. 1959 hit for Barrett Strong would be one of the Beatles' big hits, too. Her passing announced over the weekend by her family. She died in L.A. at the age of 87. Wayne Cabot, ABC News.
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8: ABC News, I'm Wayne Cabot.
9: This is being investigated as a quintuple homicide. Five people deceased.
8: A gruesome discovery by police investigating a vehicle fire in Washington County, Oregon. Detective Shannon Wild. Late Sunday, sheriff's office identified 36-year-old Benjamin Charles Parker as the suspect. They say he's been found dead in his vehicle, apparently a suicide. From the descriptions, ABC's Melissa Adan is hearing from folks around Reno who barely escaped an explosive wildfire that's still growing. It must have seemed like the fires of hell.
10: Fire sweeping over our head, and so we're like, we got to get out of here.
11: Jason Davis telling us how he made it out.
10: It kind of just felt like an end of the world scene. Every animal was trying to run and make it out as much as it could, but not everything was making it.
11: One of just tens of thousands forced to evacuate.
8: 90,000 being forced to leave their homes.

0: a lot of horsepower roaring through the Capitol, including Pennsylvania Avenue. Not far from the White House, Kyle Kirkwood wins the Freedom 250. A race so nice, he hopes they'll do it twice.
1: I don't know if we're ever going to get another chance at this. I hope we do. I hope we do. This was awesome. But this was, what a dream come true.
0: AP journalist Michelle Price writing, for once, things were moving fast in the nation's capital. I'm Wayne Cabot, ABC News.
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7: ABC News, I'm Wayne Cabot. Late word that a suspect has been found dead, apparently by suicide, in a quintuple homicide in Washington County, Oregon. Five people and several pets found dead as police investigated a vehicle fire. Looks like lava in the footage of fire rolling down a hill north of downtown Reno. From a little brush fire Saturday night to a massive wildfire scorching 23 square miles, the Hawk Fire growing in the wind, burning homes, forcing 42,000 to evacuate now, and a similar number being urged to. And says the incident commander, Sean Ackerson.
8: We can confirm that the fire was human caused. However, that is still undergoing active investigation and don't have further details provided at this time.
7: Zero contained as of the last update. 30 are dead, buried beneath a mountain of garbage that collapsed in Guinea's capital at 2 in the morning in heavy rain. A landfill landslide. This is ABC News. Thousands have been without power for 13 days now in northwest Indiana, which is where the Chicago Bears have plans to relocate, and the Bears have donated $200,000 to help storm victims. Spider-Man brand New Day continues to dominate the box office on top for the fourth weekend, and The Odyssey just became Christopher Nolan's highest-grossing film. A receptionist for Motown did more than take notes. She wrote them.

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7: ABC News, I'm Wayne Cabot.
8: This is being investigated as a quintuple homicide. Five people deceased.
7: A gruesome discovery by police investigating a vehicle fire in Washington County, Oregon. Detective Shannon Wild. Late Sunday, sheriff's office identified 36-year-old Benjamin Charles Parker as the suspect. They say he's been found dead in his vehicle, apparently a suicide. From the descriptions, ABC's Melissa Adan is hearing from folks around Reno who barely escaped an explosive wildfire that's still growing. It must have seemed like the fires of hell.
9: Fire sweeping over our head, and so we're like, we got to get out of here.
10: Jason Davis telling us how he made it out.
9: It kind of just felt like an end of the world scene. Every animal was trying to run and make it out as much as it could, but not everything was making it.
10: One of just tens of thousands forced to evacuate.
7: 90,000 being forced to leave their homes. The fire apparently caused by a human. This is ABC News. Former Vice President Mike Pence attended Independence Day in Ukraine, 35 years after it broke away from the Soviet Union.
11: It is in the vital national interest of the United States of America to continue to provide Ukraine with the support they need to defeat and repel the Russian invasion.
7: Heat advisories continuing from California all the way to the Florida Panhandle. That's 65 million people. That's a lot of horsepower roaring through the Capitol, including Pennsylvania Avenue. Not far from the White House, Kyle Kirkwood wins the Freedom 250. A race so nice, he hopes they'll do it twice.
12: I don't know if we're ever going to get another chance at this. I hope we do. This was awesome. But this was, what a dream come true.
7: AP journalist Michelle Price writing, for once, things were moving fast in the nation's capital. I'm Wayne Cabot, ABC News.
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0: all-star team of the world's best journalists bring you the facts each and every morning. 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
1: Well, we know the cost of moving can add up fast. The average local move in the U.S. costs about $1,700, while a long-distance move can top $4,000. MarketWatch put together some tips for helping to save on some of that cost. Number one, shop around for movers. Just a few phone calls can save you hundreds of dollars. Two, downsize and make some money doing it. Figure out what you don't need before moving day and sell that stuff online, which, of course, will also be less to move. Number three, reassess your internet plans and fees. Moving is always a good time to reevaluate what you're paying for and whether or not it's worth it. Four, use boxes from your last move. This is especially true if you move a lot. And five, take advantage of sales. If you know you'll be moving, stock Prime Day and other seasonal sales to save on household essentials. 9 minutes in front of the hour now. Here's Nicole Murray.
0: And now, the three big things you need to know. Number one.
2: President Trump posted on Truth Social that Canada wants, quote, the benefits of being a U.S. state without being one amid a trade war between the two countries. Canadian Prime Minister Mark Carney.
3: We can't control the storm that blows in from Washington. We can, however, chart a new course by building Canada strong at home and diversifying our trading relationships abroad.
2: Canada said it will impose retaliatory tariffs starting September 8th in response to new 50% duties on Canadian goods, which took effect on Saturday.
0: Number two.
2: A wildfire burning in the Sierra Nevada and moving toward Reno has forced thousands of evacuations, shuttered two hospitals, and prompted emergency declarations from state officials. Washoe County Sheriff Darlin Balaam.
4: We have over 1,000-plus first responders on this fire, and our main priority is the safety of you and our communities.
2: The blaze, known as the Hawk Fire, has burned more than 13,000 acres since Saturday without any containment.
0: Number three.
2: Sources say that House Minority Leader Hakeem Jeffries and President Trump's advisor and son-in-law Jared Kushner have recently met ahead of midterm elections. House Speaker Mike Johnson on Fox News.
5: We're also going to flip blue seats to red from coast to coast. I mean, in California, New York, and elsewhere. We're very, very excited. I'm very bullish about this.
2: Democrats are aiming to take control of the House in the November elections, with Jeffries in line to possibly become the next House Speaker if they win the majority. New Zealand officials say they are planning to introduce a bill in Parliament that seeks to ban children under 16 years old from using social media in the country. The new rule would also impose fines of up to 10% of a platform's global revenue for noncompliance. A prolonged and dangerous heat wave is set to hit parts of the southern United States this week, as forecasters warn that temperatures are expected to soar into triple digits. The Weather Prediction Center issued extreme heat warnings and advisories in Louisiana, Southern California, Texas, and more. Kyle Kirkwood crossed the finish line in first place to win the Freedom 250 Grand Prix in Washington, D.C.
6: What an incredible place to do it. You know, if you can't win at the 500, this is definitely the place to win.
2: That was Kirkwood after his win yesterday. President Trump also waved the green flag that kicked off the race.
1: And, of course, the groan-worthy line was, well, he's something, moving fast in D.C. for once.
2: There's a first for everything.
1: Yeah, there is. Thanks, Nicole. 6 minutes in front of the hour.
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4: ABC News, I'm Mike Dabosky. A new round of sanctions on Iran are expected to be announced later today, with President Trump calling the measures economic D-Day for the country. This after a weekend of escalating trade tensions between the U.S. and Canada, with dozens of Canadian goods from cars to whiskey to hockey sticks now facing 50% import tariffs.
5: Bottom line, what this means is that American companies importing any of the products on this list of tariffs that have gone into place, they're going to be paying 50% more. And as we have seen over the past year and a half, often the companies that are paying more, importers paying more, they pass those higher costs down in the form of higher prices to American households.
4: ABC's Elizabeth Schulze, Canada has vowed to impose retaliatory tariffs on American goods in the coming weeks. And Tropical Storm Moke is passing by the southern coast of Hawaii today, with some areas of the Big Island forecast to see up to 15 inches of rain. This is ABC News. California's Attorney General canceling a meeting scheduled for today over his challenge to the merger between Paramount and Warner Brothers. Attorney General Rob Bonta accusing Paramount of leaking details from a previous meeting. The Wall Street Journal says Bonta had been ready to demand Paramount sell some cable channels. For the first time ever, Indy cars were whipping around the streets of the nation's capital. ABC's Wayne Cabot watching it all.
6: A lot of horsepower roaring through the Capitol, including Pennsylvania Avenue, not far from the White House. Kyle Kirkwood wins the Freedom 250, a race so nice he hopes he'll do it twice.
7: I don't know if we're ever going to get another chance at this. I hope we do. I hope we do. This was awesome. But this was, what a dream come true.
6: AP journalist Michelle Price writing, for once, things were moving fast in the nation's capital. I'm Wayne Cabot, ABC News.
4: And the office may look a little empty today. Records say August 24th is the most popular day to call out sick from work. Mike Dabosky, ABC News.
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3: Welcome into a Monday, August 24th. It's a KDLM Monday. Good morning, I'm Joel Koepke. Well, the Vikings lost to the Ravens preseason game two Saturday, 13-3. They wrap up the exhibition slate Friday night in Denver, kicking off at 8 o'clock. The Padres sweep the Twins with an 8-1 win yesterday, continuing the road trip for the Twins at Oakland for a three-game series, 8:41 pitch tonight. The Lynx can clinch the top spot in the WNBA playoffs with a home win tonight against Golden State. Things tip off at Target Center at 7. And Pabst Blue Ribbon is launching their own soap. Dr. Squatch is producing the soap and making it with actionable Pabst Blue Ribbon beer. The soap is called Blue Ribbon Breeze and costs $8. PBR me ASAP. Welcome into a Monday morning. My name is Joel Koepke, broadcasting from our KDLM studios on Randolph Road, Detroit Lakes, Minnesota. Good old U.S. of A. How's everybody doing on a Monday, the 24th day of August? Oh, not going to lie, weekend went by pretty dang quick, huh? Seems like we were just together on Friday, but lots of stuff. Dave Lee and a lot of folks, I think 169 bikes for the Oldies ride. We had just shy of 40 for the Tony Oberg Veterans Foundation ATV and 4x4 ride up at Ice Kraken on Saturday. And it was a gorgeous day. I hope a gorgeous weekend. I hope you got out and enjoyed it, because it's that time of the year, right? It's still summer technically, but you get those lower 80s, upper 70s, and then those cool overnights. Hoodie weather will just be around the corner. All right. Grab a little coffee, a little juice, a little OJ, whatever you need to get your day off to a good start. It's the morning slurp. You ready? All right, here we go. Okay, that's just about... Ooh, that almost came back on my lap. Let's try another one, shall we? All right, now we can officially kickstart our Monday. What do we got? 62, maybe 83 today, and then the 50% chance of some showers. Could see a quarter, maybe half inch of rain possible later on the night. We'll update your forecast coming up in just a little bit. Kinder will have a recap of KDLM Sports. Short break, and Ryan Cunningham with your Monday news next.
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1: From the newsroom, I'm Ryan Cunningham. Minnesota health officials are warning consumers about alfalfa sprouts linked to a multi-state outbreak of E. coli and salmonella. At least 23 Minnesotans have become sick, including 2 who were hospitalized. No deaths reported. The sprouts were produced by Minnesota-based Everything Sprouts and sold under the Everything Sprouts and Calco brands. Health officials say consumers should not eat the affected sprouts and should throw them away. Some Minnesotans on medical assistance will face a new federal work reporting requirement beginning in 2027. The rules generally apply to adults ages 21 to 64 without dependent children and require qualifying work, education, volunteering, or job training activities. Minnesota estimates about 140,000 current recipients could potentially lose coverage due to the new requirements and added paperwork. The state has launched an online tool to help recipients determine whether the changes apply to them or if they qualify for an exemption. And Minnesota families doing back-to-school shopping could get some of that money back at tax time. The state's K-12 education credit and subtraction cover qualifying expenses such as notebooks, paper, pens, and textbooks for students in public, private, or home schools. Revenue Commissioner Paul Marquardt says about 170,000 families claimed one of the tax benefits last year. The credit has income limits, while the education subtraction does not. Families are encouraged to save receipts for qualifying purchases. From the newsroom, I'm Ryan Cunningham.
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3: Lakes weather. All right, let's take a look at that forecast. Sunshine today, 83, southeast winds at about 10. Tonight, a 50% chance of showers, maybe a thunderstorm. Probably after 10 o'clock, mostly cloudy, 62. Could see a quarter to a half inch of rain possible. Tomorrow, sunshine, 81. Tuesday night, little cloud cover in 59. Wednesday, mostly sunny, 79. And Wednesday night, clear skies in 54. High yesterday was 76. 60 was our overnight low, and that's when we start your morning. Right now, southeast winds are at 5, pressure steady. 62 in Detroit Lakes. Stick around. Kinderman's got your Monday morning sports next.
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5: For the check of sports headlines, I'm David Kinderman. The San Diego Padres scored 7 runs in the final 3 innings at the plate, completed a 3-game interleague sweep of the Minnesota Twins. They finished it off an 8-1 victory over Minnesota yesterday in San Diego. Twins infielder Brooks Lee hit a solo home run in the 5th inning for Minnesota's only run. It was Lee's 20th home run of the year. Cody Funderburk took the loss out of the bullpen after allowing 2 runs in the 6th inning. Padres star Fernando Tatis Jr. belted a pair of home runs to push San Diego to a 71-60 record. Minnesota now falls to 63-68 and dropped to 3rd in the American League Central Division. Twins are only 2 games out of the final AL wildcard position, though. The Athletics will host the Twins tonight. That starts a 3-game series in Sacramento here for this evening. Pre-game at 8 o'clock, 8:40 with the first pitch, the Twins and the Athletics tonight on KDLM. Well, the 44th annual NHRA Brainerd Nationals concluded yesterday with 3 champions being crowned in the top divisions. Veteran Top Fuel dragster Doug Catella won that division and moved to within 5 points of the series lead. Matt Hagen claimed the Funny Car Trophy and took over the points lead with the final win. Duluth native Greg Anderson took home the Pro Stock honors. This is the 2nd straight season Anderson won in his home state. 44th annual NHRA Brainerd International Raceway big weekend wrapping up yesterday in Brainerd. The Minnesota Lynx can clinch the number one overall seed for the WNBA postseason with a home win tonight against the Golden State Valkyries at the Target Center. Minnesota has won six straight, including a win over Golden State, 77-66 last Wednesday. The Lynx played without star Nafisia Collier in Friday's win over Washington. Rookie point guard Olivia Miles scored 24 and added 7 assists in Friday's win, improving the team to 31-7 overall. Collier was out as a maintenance night and is expected to play this evening. However, the Lynx will not have guard Courtney Williams tonight. The visiting Valkyries have the league's second-best record at 25-11. Tip-off time in downtown Minneapolis set for 7 o'clock here this evening. This is Minnesota's first home game since August 9th. The Vikings lost to the Baltimore Ravens in a preseason game Saturday at U.S. Bank Stadium, 13-3. The Vikings did not play starting quarterback Kyler Murray. J.J. McCarthy did start the game and drove the team into the red zone on the opening drive, but misfired on a couple of passes near the goal line, including a fourth down attempt. McCarthy finished the game 5 of 10 for 81 yards. NDSU product Carson Wentz came off the bench to go 9 for 11 for 92 yards, while former Gopher quarterback Max Brosmer finished 11 for 17 for 98 yards and an interception. The Minnesota defense allowed the Ravens just 249 yards. The Vikings are now 1-1 in the preseason and will wrap up exhibition game of this coming Friday night when they go to Denver at 8 o'clock. Then there will be a cutdown day and get ready for the season opener Sunday, September 13th versus Green Bay, 3:25. At U.S. Bank Stadium on KDLM. Minnesota United cruised past the San Jose Earthquakes 5-1 in San Jose Saturday night. Kevin Yebo led the team with 2 goals. Joaquin Peria, Marcus Calderia, and Mauricio Gonzalez also scored for Minnesota, which will now host Orlando City SC coming up Saturday at Allianz Field in downtown St. Paul. And finally, Wyndham Clark gets to celebrate another victory after winning the PGA Tour's BMW Championship in Belvoir Country Club in St. Louis over the weekend. Clark finished atop the leaderboard with 3 strokes by shooting a 17 under par. This marked Clark's 6th career PGA Tour victory. Patrick Cantlay finished 2nd at 14 under par, and Rory McIlroy was 3rd at 13 under. Defending champion Scottie Scheffler was tied for 12th at 7 under par. That's Check of Sports Headlines. I'm David Kinnerman.
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3: 6:17 on a Monday, up to 62. Looking for high temp later on this afternoon, about 83. On the way, some Paul Young. We'll do some Donna Summer music from Queen. Take a look at what happened at the box office over the weekend as well. Phil Collins to kick off your Monday. Sussudio on the station you can count on for classic hits. 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
0: Here's a look at the top 10. Teenage Sex and Death at Camp Masada, 1.9 million. Spa Weekend at number 9, 3.1 million, cost 20 million to produce. Fast and the Furious 25th anniversary re-release, 3.1 million. Tony at number 7, 5 million. Mutiny, number 6, 7.5. The End of Oak Street, $9 million. Paw Patrol, the Dino movie. Or is it Dino? Maybe it's Dino. 9.1 million. The Odyssey took in $19.5 million over the weekend. Insidious, Out of the Furtherer, $23 million. It cost $18 million to produce. And once again, on top of the box office over the weekend, Spider-Man, A Brand New Day, taking in $39 million. And that's what you were spending money at this weekend at the box office.
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0: Detroit Lakes weather. Sunshine today, 83, a 50% chance of a shower tonight, maybe a quarter to a half inch possible, overnight low 62. Tomorrow, sunshine 81, Tuesday night we'll get down to 59, and on Wednesday, mostly sunny and a high of 79. Right now, those southeast winds at 8, cloud cover in 62. Let's go, it's the Cars, classic hits, KDLM.

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0: starts here. CF Moto side-by-sides are built for thrill seekers. Hit the mud, sand, or snow, and leave the rest in the dust. Jay and K Marine.
1: I'm Mark Dorenkamp with Agribusiness News on Brownfield. U.S. Ag Secretary Brooke Rollins says she supports President Trump's proposal to temporarily ease restrictions on imported beef. Brownfield's Brent Barnett reports from the Iowa State Fair.
2: Secretary Rollins says the deal will help address tight supplies and high consumer prices.
3: Just the next 90 days, we're going to move in about 300,000 metric tons of just ground beef from other countries so that we can get a 25% decrease for families. Usually lower income families rely on ground beef. It did come at a time where I think a lot of people weren't prepared for it.
2: I'm Brent Barnett with Brownfield.
1: And cattle placements and marketings during July were the lowest for the month on record. The USDA says 1.4 million head of cattle were placed into feedlots last month, an 11% decrease on the year. Mark Dorenkamp, Brownfield.
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8: 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You can drop your flyers or your info off at our studios, 804 Randolph Road. A stamp is still good as always. Here's what we have for you today on the community calendar. Coming up tomorrow, it will be the final Tuesday in the park here at the Detroit Lake City Band Show. Arguably, this started back in June. Wraps up tomorrow night with the Lakes Area Community Band. 6 o'clock DL City Band Show coming out tomorrow night and take in the last Tuesday in the park tomorrow with the Lakes Area Community Concert Band. Coming up today, it's the Tropical Dance Party at the Frazee Event Center. Kicks off at 1 o'clock this afternoon and goes until 4. Enjoy some great music with Julie Lee and her White Rose Duo. Tickets are $7 at the door. Meal gets underway today at 4 o'clock. Trucks and Tunes. We got two left coming up on Thursday from 5 to 8 o'clock with the B-Twins. And then the final Trucks and Tunes, September 3rd. Come on out, 5 until 8 o'clock on Thursday. Grab a lawn chair, food trucks on site, have a beer, and enjoy some good music with the B-Twins. That's coming up Thursday, 5 until 8 o'clock. 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Next one comes up in September on the 2nd. Detroit Lakes Rotary announces the return of Oktoberfest in DL on September 19th. Things kick off at noon and go until 5 o'clock. If you'd like more information, you can find out all details online at OktoberfestDL.com. ATV Minnesota presents the Ride and Rally September 18th to the 20th in Park Rapids, hosted by the Woods and Wheels ATV Club, the Timberland Dirt Devils, the Fire Frost Forest Riders, and the Ankley Paul Bunyan Riders. If you want more information, atvmn.org. We'll wrap things up this morning with a check of your history lesson. Today is Monday, August 24th, the 236th day of the year. 129 left until 2027. Today is National Waffle Day, National Peach Pie Day, and Weather Complaint Day. Let's go back to 1853. Potato chips were invented on this date. Here's why it's National Waffle Day. In 1869, the waffle iron was invented. 1891, Thomas Edison patents the motion picture camera. 1932, Amelia Earhart became the first woman to fly across the U.S. nonstop from Los Angeles to New Jersey. 56, Elvis Presley recorded Love Me Tender. On this date in 1979, The Facts of Life premiered on NBC. 1981, Mark David Chapman was sentenced to 20 years to life in prison for the murder of John Lennon. 1985, Huey Lewis in the News got a number one hit with The Power of Love. 89, Pete Rose was banned from baseball for gambling. 1992, Hurricane Andrew hit South Florida, a Category 5 hurricane. 1995, Windows 95 was launched. On this date in 2007, the NFL suspended Michael Vick without pay for his involvement in dogfighting. 2012, country singer Randy Travis continued his string of arrests, this time a brawl at a church in Texas where he is reportedly fighting over a woman. Jay Thomas, the founder of Wendy's, passed away in 2017. We lost Robin Leach in 2018. Charlie Watts of the Stones passed away in 2021. Wrestler Bray Wyatt passed away in 2023. And on this date in 2025, a Luke Skywalker action figure was auctioned off for $161,000. It was Luke carrying a lightsaber. And that's a look at your KDLM community calendar along with your history lesson here on a Monday. We'll take a quick break. When we come back, some state news. We'll check in with the Weather Eye crew and update the forecast. We're back right after this.
9: Minnesota News Network, I'm Tasha Radel. With all the controversy surrounding flock cameras and license plate readers, DFL State Representative Brad Tapke of Shakopee says he will reintroduce his bill protecting Minnesotans' private data. Tapke says that cameras have shown to be helpful to law enforcement, however.
10: There, it's very clear right now that our private data is being illegally accessed and misused by other entities, and we just can't have that. And if we cannot protect Minnesotans' private data, these should absolutely be banned.
9: Fire crews are now nearing full containment of the campfire. Officials say control lines now surround about 97% of the fire's perimeter and are expected to prevent further spreading. Crews are demobilizing at the campfire and shifting personnel towards larger fires along the Echo Trail. A national teachers union is boycotting Target over its silence during Minnesota's ice surge. This is MNN.
11: After using cannabis, you can operate some things. 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
8: A couple of minutes away from 7 on a Monday on the program with Paul Trombley. Paul, how are we doing today?
20: Not bad. How about yourself there?
8: Well, a little bit of cloud cover. The weekend been by pretty quick. Could see some showers tonight. Give us the latest on the forecast.
20: Yeah, with some of these clouds this morning, a little bit of sprinkle, light shower chance coming in here as we head through this further through this morning and really through early afternoon, a few showers, maybe a thunder shower in spots. And then we'll get more in the way of some breaks of sun as we get more into the afternoon. Highs of 83. Chances for scattered storms move back in tonight, especially late evening overnight, low at about 62. And then for Tuesday, skies turn partly sunny, about 82 for tomorrow, 60, partly cloudy Tuesday night. Pleasant outlook for the rest of the week. High pressure sets up Wednesday through Friday, keeping it sunny each day. Highs consistently upper 70s, around 80. Overnight lows staying about the low to mid 50s as we get to the latter half of the week. It does look as though a rain or storm chance could build back in later Friday night, 58. Maybe a few showers or storms at times for Saturday and Sunday with some low 80s and some partial sun as well. I'm meteorologist Paul Trombley.
8: All right, thanks, Paul. You have a good day. High temp yesterday, 76, 60 the overnight low right now. Our southeast winds at 3. Cloud cover in 62 in Detroit Lakes.
0: This is M&M Sports. I'm Mike Grimm. The up-and-down nature of the Twins season continued yesterday with an 8-1 loss in San Diego. The Padres swept Minnesota after the Twins had just swept the Braves and having been swept by Philly.
21: I thought in the Philly series, with the exception of the Field of Dreams game, we actually played fairly well. You know, yesterday we played well and had the lead the first two games. This game and the first game, we did not play well. We just need to be more consistent. That's probably the thing that stands out to me the most in all facets of the game.
0: That's manager Derek Shelton, who got a solo homer from Brooks Lee to tie the game in the fifth inning 1-1. Minnesota opens a three-game set against the A's in Sacramento tonight. The AAA Saints lost at Columbus yesterday, that final 8-5. The 44th annual NHRA Brainerd Nationals are in the books after a great Sunday of racing yesterday. Duluth native Greg Anderson won the Pro Stock Division, Doug Coletta took home Top Fuel honors, and Matt Hagen won Funny Car. The Lynx are home tonight hosting Golden State at the Target Center at 7. This is M&N Sports.
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8: 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Cloud cover, south winds at 4 at 62. Good morning, 7 o'clock.
25: ABC News, I'm Mike Dabusky. New sanctions on Iran due to be unveiled by Treasury Secretary Scott Bessent this afternoon in what President Trump is calling an economic D-Day. Canada and the United States squaring off in a new trade fight. Canada's prime minister promising a dollar-for-dollar response to those 50% tariffs ordered by President Trump. More from ABC's Elizabeth Schulze in Washington.
26: We know that prices, inflation, the economy are a top, if not the top concern for so many voters. A lot of the states that have the biggest trade with Canada, think Michigan, Wisconsin, those are critical states in the midterm election. And those are very well places where you could see now consumers paying higher prices for some of these goods.
25: Tens of thousands of people forced from their homes by the Hawk Fire around Reno, Nevada, and thousands more could be ordered to get out soon. The fire growing to over 15,000 acres. This is ABC News. The U.S. Postal Service is proposing a new change where states would be required to collect and report voter information like names and home addresses attached to a unique barcode on every mail-in ballot distributed. ABC News national correspondent Stephen Portnoy spoke to ABC's Start Here podcast.
27: This particular rule is hung up in the courts. A panel of the Boston-based First Circuit Appeals Court ruled 2-1 in July that the administration couldn't move forward with this particular plan because of the idea that elections are controlled by the states. That ruling said the president's executive order in this regard imposes unprecedented levels of involvement by federal officials in how states administer elections.
25: It's unclear whether the measure will be in a place ahead of the midterm elections. And Oregon authorities have identified Benjamin Charles Parker as the suspect in a quintuple homicide. Those human remains were found when firefighters responded to a call about a burning building in Washington County. I'm Mike Dabusky, ABC News.
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8: 7:04 on a Monday, cloud cover and 62, maybe 83 for the high temp later this afternoon. So to come, we will play three clips to win it, brought to you by Bleachers Bar and Grill. Up for grabs, a pair of tickets to the Western Minnesota Steam Threshers reunion.

0: was it September 1st? Week from tomorrow for Laker kids heading back to school. Yep, summer is definitely over as it is back to school time. 62 with a high temp later of 83. Forecast details coming up right now. The latest from the newsroom.
1: From the newsroom, I'm Ryan Cunningham. Minnesota health officials are warning consumers about alfalfa sprouts linked to a multi-state outbreak of E. coli and salmonella. At least 23 Minnesotans have become sick, including two who were hospitalized. No deaths reported. The sprouts were produced by Minnesota-based Everything Sprouts and sold under the Everything Sprouts and Calco brands. Health officials say consumers should not eat the affected sprouts and should throw them away. Some Minnesotans on medical assistance will face a new federal work reporting requirement beginning in 2027. The rules generally apply to adults ages 21 to 64 without dependent children and require qualifying work, education, volunteering, or job training activities. Minnesota estimates about 140,000 current recipients could potentially lose coverage due to the new requirements and added paperwork. The state has launched an online tool to help recipients determine whether the changes apply to them or if they qualify for an exemption. And Minnesota families doing back-to-school shopping could get some of that money back at tax time. The state's K-12 education credit and subtraction cover qualifying expenses such as notebooks, paper, pens, and textbooks for students in public, private, or home schools. Revenue Commissioner Paul Marquardt says about 170,000 families claimed one of the tax benefits last year. The credit has income limits, while the education subtraction does not. Families are encouraged to save receipts for qualifying purchases. From the newsroom, I'm Ryan Cunningham.
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3: Here's your KDLM weatherology forecast. Sunshine mixed with clouds at times today, with daytime highs approaching 83. Southeasterly winds, 8 to 15 miles per hour. Chance of thunderstorms tonight, lows level off around 62. Mainly cloudy skies expected. Sunshine mixed with clouds at times tomorrow, daytime highs approaching 81. I'm meteorologist Jennifer Wojcicki. Currently 62.
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0: For the check of sports headlines, I'm David Kinderman. The San Diego Padres scored 7 runs in the final 3 innings at the plate, completed a 3-game interleague sweep of the Minnesota Twins. They finished it off an 8-1 victory over Minnesota yesterday in San Diego. Twins infielder Brooks Lee hit a solo home run in the 5th inning for Minnesota's only run. It was Lee's 20th home run of the year. Cody Funderburk took the loss out of the bullpen after allowing 2 runs in the 6th inning. Padres star Fernando Tatis Jr. belted a pair of home runs to push San Diego to a 71-60 record. Minnesota now falls to 63-68 and dropped to 3rd in the American League Central Division. Twins are only 2 games out of the final AL wildcard position, though. The Athletics will host the Twins tonight. That starts a 3-game series in Sacramento here for this evening. Pre-game at 8 o'clock, 8:40 with the first pitch, the Twins and the Athletics tonight on KDLM. Well, the 44th annual NHRA Brainerd Nationals concluded yesterday with 3 champions being crowned in the top divisions. Veteran Top Fuel dragster Doug Catella won that division and moved to within 5 points of the series lead. Matt Hagen claimed the Funny Car Trophy and took over the points lead with the final win. Duluth native Greg Anderson took home the Pro Stock honors. This is the second straight season Anderson won

0: in his home state. 44th annual NHRA Brainerd International Raceway big weekend wrapping up yesterday in Brainerd. The Minnesota Lynx can clinch the number one overall seed for the WNBA postseason with a home win tonight against the Golden State Valkyries at the Target Center. Minnesota has won six straight, including a win over Golden State, 77-66 last Wednesday. The Lynx played without star Nafisia Collier in Friday's win over Washington. Rookie point guard Olivia Miles scored 24 and added 7 assists in Friday's win, improving the team to 31-7 overall. Collier was out as a maintenance night and is expected to play this evening. However, the Lynx will not have guard Courtney Williams tonight. The visiting Valkyries have the league's second-best record at 25-11. Tip-off time in downtown Minneapolis set for 7 o'clock here this evening. This is Minnesota's first home game since August 9th. The Vikings lost to the Baltimore Ravens in a preseason game Saturday at U.S. Bank Stadium, 13-3. The Vikings did not play starting quarterback Kyler Murray. J.J. McCarthy did start the game and drove the team into the red zone on the opening drive, but misfired on a couple of passes near the goal line, including a fourth down attempt. McCarthy finished the game 5 of 10 for 81 yards. NDSU product Carson Wentz came off the bench to go 9 for 11 for 92 yards, while former Gopher quarterback Max Brosmer finished 11 for 17 for 98 yards and an interception. The Minnesota defense allowed the Ravens just 249 yards. The Vikings are now 1-1 in the preseason. We'll wrap up exhibition game of this coming Friday night when they go to Denver at 8 o'clock. Then there will be a cutdown day and get ready for the season opener Sunday, September 13th versus Green Bay, 3:25. At U.S. Bank Stadium on KDLM. Minnesota United cruised past the San Jose Earthquakes 5-1 in San Jose Saturday night. Kevin Yebo led the team with two goals. Joaquin Peria, Marcus Calderia, and Mauricio Gonzalez also scored for Minnesota, which will now host Orlando City SC coming up Saturday at Allianz Field in downtown St. Paul. And finally, Wyndham Clark gets to celebrate another victory after winning the PGA Tour's BMW Championship in Belvoir Country Club in St. Louis over the weekend. Clark finished atop the leaderboard with 3 strokes by shooting a 17 under par. This marked Clark's 6th career PGA Tour victory. Patrick Cantlay finished 2nd at 14 under par, and Rory McIlroy was 3rd at 13 under. Defending champion Scottie Scheffler was tied for 12th at 7 under par. That's Check of Sports Headlines. I'm David Kinnaman.
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0: 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Myrna R. Melke, age 91 of Monaga, formerly of Detroit Lakes, passed away on August 15th at Green Pine Acres Nursing Home in Monaga. Funeral services for Myrna will be held on Monday the 24th at 11 a.m. at the West Chose Funeral Home in Detroit Lakes. There will be a visitation 1 hour prior to the services Monday morning. The arrangements for Myrna R. Melke of Monaga, formerly of Detroit Lakes, being made through the West Chose Funeral and Cremation Services of Detroit Lakes. Robert L. Collins, age 88 of Detroit Lakes, passed away on August 19th at Essentia Health Oak Crossing in Detroit Lakes. No services are to be held at this time. The arrangements for Robert L. Collins have been made and arranged through the West Chose Funeral and Cremation Services of Detroit Lakes. Funeral announcements are being brought to you by the David Donahower Funeral Home and the West Chose Funeral Home, both of Detroit Lakes.
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0: taking a free ride in your winner group on the station you've got on for Classic Hits, KDLM. 631, 29 away from 8 o'clock. 62, still the cloud cover, maybe 83 tonight, and a chance of some showers coming up later on tonight. Hard to believe. 1 week from tomorrow will be the opening day of school for our Detroit Lakes Public Schools. And hard to believe that we are just about ready to kick off the fall sports season here on KDLM as well. Matter of fact, 1 week from tomorrow, the opening day of school, we'll have our first Laker broadcast of the year. Laker volleyball kicks off our fall coverage as the Lakers take on St. Cloud Apollo. 6:30 for the pregame. Match gets underway about 7 o'clock. Cale Daniels, the voice of the Lakers, and we look forward to hearing Cale's call. Speaking of which, then we got Gopher football on September 3rd. That's against Eastern Illinois. Laker football coming up on the 4th. The first game of the season, a road contest at Delano. 6:30 for the pregame. Kickoff at 7 o'clock. And then our first coffee with the coaches on September 5th from 9 until 10 o'clock. Join Cale Daniels live from Burger King. Coffee with the coaches, a Lakes Country tradition. Hard to believe. But, yeah, 1 week from tomorrow, kids will be heading back to school. Nationwide, kids are already back in school. And if you have to wait in those pickup lines, well, it's frustrating.
1: A new school year is once again underway.
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4: 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People are parked up here at 2 o'clock.
2: 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Like, that's crazy.
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6: 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Do we not have anything else to do today?
7: Y'all, they get there at, like, 1 o'clock in the afternoon. You just dropped them off!
8: What do you mean? You put your car in park, got out, got your kid, and then got back in.
9: It's the longest line in the world.
10: I've been sitting here for about 25 minutes, bored out of my mind, and I just now remembered my kid has after-school stuff today. So, like, I'm an hour early for pickup, and I'm trapped.
11: It takes an hour to get my kid after school. I get it. It takes time to return these children. But here's an idea. Why don't you chunk them? Just go home.
12: What? Do they put the most insufferable, godforsaken adults in the entire school to work the car pickup line?
13: My God! I'm gonna tell you what, y'all gonna take the bus next year. That'll solve my problem right there.
1: This has been parents crashing out in the school pickup line.
14: Not gonna do it. Wouldn't be prudent at this juncture.
1: Because apparently the only thing worse than school drop-off is school pickup.
15: Never again.
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18: Minnesota News Network, I'm Tasha Radel. With all the controversy surrounding flock cameras and license plate readers, DFL State Representative Brad Tapke of Shakopee says he will reintroduce his bill protecting Minnesotans' private data. Tapke says that cameras have shown to be helpful to law enforcement, however.
19: There, it's very clear right now that our private data is being illegally accessed and misused by other entities, and we just can't have that. And if we cannot protect Minnesotans' private data, these should absolutely be banned.
18: Fire crews are now nearing full containment of the campfire. Officials say control lines now surround about 97% of the fire's perimeter and are expected to prevent further spreading. Crews are demobilizing at the campfire and shifting personnel towards larger fires along the Echo Trail. A national teachers union is boycotting Target over its silence during Minnesota's ice surge. This is MNN.
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24: Here's your KDLM weatherology forecast. Sunshine mixed with clouds at times today, with daytime highs approaching 83. Southeasterly winds 8 to 15 miles per hour. Chance of thunderstorms tonight, lows level off around 62. Mainly cloudy skies expected. Sunshine mixed with clouds at times tomorrow, daytime highs approaching 81. I'm meteorologist Jennifer Wojcicki. Currently 62.
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23: 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And you can pick your prize today up for grabs, a pair of tickets. So check out the Western Minnesota Steam Threshers reunion coming up in Rolog, September 4th through the 7th. Or if you need something to wear, we'll hook you up with a Craft Beer Bev Tour t-shirt. All right, little background on today's 70s TV show. This one premiered on CBS Television. September 18th of 1978. Final episode aired on CBS April 21st of 1982. 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All right, gang, listen closely. 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Clip number one on three clips to win.
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23: All right, we're back in three clips to win it, where Matt is down this morning. Matt, how are we doing on a Monday?
31: Absolutely terrific.
23: Fantastic. All right, man, listen up. I gave you clip number one. Here is clip number two.
32: Dr. Johnny Fever, and I am burning up in here. What? We all in critical condition, babies. But you can tell me where it hurts, because I got the healing prescription here from the big KRP musical medicine cabinet. Now, I am talking about your 50,000-watt intensive care unit, babies. So just sit right down, relax, open your ears real wide, and say, give it to me straight, doctor. I can take it.
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0: Station you've got on for classic hits, The Emotions, Best of My Love. 7:52, we're 8 away from 8 o'clock. Still the cloud cover. Looks like we had some light rain. 62 here in Detroit Lakes. Today is National Waffle Day. Here's why. The waffle iron was invented on this date in 1869. And you know what the cool thing about a waffle maker is? It's not just for waffles.
1: Are you tired of boring, stupid food?
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9: Here's your KDLM weatherology forecast. Partly cloudy today with a high of 83. Winds out of the south, 8 to 15 miles per hour. Chance for storms tonight, lows level off around 62. Mainly cloudy skies expected. Tomorrow, highs around 81. A mix of clouds and sun Wednesday, with daytime highs approaching 79. 77 Thursday. I'm meteorologist Jennifer Wojcicki. Right now, 62.
10: This is MNN Sports. I'm Mike Grimm. The up-and-down nature of the Twins season continued yesterday with an 8-1 loss in San Diego. The Padres swept Minnesota after the Twins had just swept the Braves and having been swept by Philly.
11: I thought in the Philly series, with the exception of the Field of Dreams game, we actually played fairly well. You know, yesterday we played well and had the lead the first two games. This game and the first game we did not play well. We just need to be more consistent. that's probably the thing that stands out to me the most in all facets of the game.
10: That's manager Derek Shelton, who got a solo homer from Brooks Lee to tie the game in the fifth inning 1-1. Minnesota opens a three-game set against the A's in Sacramento tonight. The AAA Saints lost at Columbus yesterday, that final 8-5. The 44th annual NHRA Brainerd Nationals are in the books after a great Sunday of racing yesterday. Duluth native Greg Anderson won the Pro Stock division, Doug Coletta took home Top Fuel honors, and Matt Hagan won Funny Car. The Lynx are home tonight hosting Golden State at the Target Center at 7. 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
0: That's a wrap on hour number two on a KDLM Monday. 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
18: ABC News, I'm Mike Dubusky. Economic fights on two fronts for the United States. Later today, the Treasury Secretary is expected to announce new sanctions on Iran in what the president is calling an economic D-Day. And the U.S. and Canada now in the midst of a new trade war. ABC's Rachel Scott.
19: President Trump has now imposed a 50% tariff on $20 billion of Canadian goods. Ontario Premier Doug Ford says President Trump cannot be trusted.
20: President Trump is the type of person that would steal your lunch money the first day. He'd steal the toque off your head the second day. And the third day, he'd steal your running shoes.
19: Starting September 8th, Canada will impose a 50% tariff on U.S. goods. Everything from steel and dairy and clothes to plywood, alcohol, and electronics.
18: Tens of thousands of people forced from their homes by the Hawk Fire outside Reno, Nevada. So far, that fire is 0% contained. This is ABC News. An unsung star of Motown has died.
21: A receptionist for Motown did more than take notes. She wrote them.

0: Janie Bradford joined Motown in 1958, wrote songs with Berry Gordy, including this one, Money, That's What I Want. 1959 hit for Barrett Strong would be one of the Beatles' big hits, too. Her passing announced over the weekend by her family. She died in L.A. at the age of 87. Wayne Cabot, ABC News.
1: In just a few weeks, New York City will mark 25 years since the 9/11 attacks. It comes as the Medical Examiner's Office and the NYPD have identified a 9/11 victim using genetic genealogy, combining DNA testing with family trees. Officials say the newly identified victim is an adult female. Mike Dubosky, ABC News.
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4: 804 and the cloud cover. A little light precip just kind of dropped here in the last 10, 15 minutes. We're at 62, but 83, maybe the high temp this afternoon. Could see a quarter to half inch of rain possible later on tonight. More on that forecast coming up. If you have a birthday or an anniversary you'd like to get on the list for today, you can give a call to the front office, 847-5624. We'll run through the birth anniversary club a little after 825. Brian Merritt with Loans and Drones will drop by the HodgePodge studios today, and we'll touch base with Brian coming up on your Monday installment of HodgePodge. Don't forget, the Twins continue that road trip tonight, taking on the Athletics. 8 o'clock for the pregame, 8:40 first pitch, same time tomorrow. And then, let's see, 7:30 for the pregame on Wednesday, 8:05 for the first pitch. And an off day on the 27th, Twins come home for a three-game series against the White Sox Friday, Saturday, and Sunday. And, of course, we've got all your Twins games right here on KDLM. Hard to believe, but Lakers sports is just around the corner. A week from tomorrow is the opening day of school. And we'll kick off the Laker broadcast season with a volleyball contest. Lakers take on St. Cloud Apollo, 6:30 for the pregame next Tuesday. Coverage gets underway at 7 o'clock. Join Cale Daniels for our Laker coverage this year. Again, that first game coming up on September 1st. Right now, the latest from the newsroom.
5: From the newsroom, I'm Ryan Cunningham. Minnesota health officials are warning

0: volunteering, or job training activities. Minnesota estimates about 140,000 current recipients could potentially lose coverage due to the new requirements and added paperwork. The state has launched an online tool to help recipients determine whether the changes apply to them or if they qualify for an exemption. And Minnesota families doing back-to-school shopping could get some of that money back at tax time. The state's K-12 education credit and subtraction cover qualifying expenses such as notebooks, paper, pens, and textbooks for students in public, private, or home schools. Revenue Commissioner Paul Marquardt says about 170,000 families claimed one of the tax benefits last year. The credit has income limits, while the education subtraction does not. Families are encouraged to save receipts for qualifying purchases. From the newsroom, I'm Ryan Cunningham.
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3: Here's your KDLM weatherology forecast. Partly cloudy today with a high of 83. Winds out of the south, 8 to 15 miles per hour. Chance for storms tonight, lows level off around 62. Mainly cloudy skies expected. Tomorrow, highs around 81. A mix of clouds and sun Wednesday with daytime highs approaching 79. 77 Thursday. I'm meteorologist Jennifer Wojcicki. Right now, 62.
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6: For the check of sports headlines, I'm David Kinderman. The San Diego Padres scored 7 runs in the final 3 innings at the plate, completed a 3-game interleague sweep of the Minnesota Twins. They finished it off an 8-1 victory over Minnesota yesterday in San Diego. Twins infielder Brooks Lee hit a solo home run in the 5th inning for Minnesota's only run. It was Lee's 20th home run of the year. Cody Funderburk took the loss out of the bullpen after allowing 2 runs in the 6th inning. Padres star Fernando Tatis Jr. belted a pair of home runs to push San Diego to a 71-60 record. Minnesota now falls to 63-68 and dropped to 3rd in the American League Central Division. Twins are only 2 games out of the final AL wildcard position, though. The Athletics will host the Twins tonight. That starts a 3-game series in Sacramento here for this evening. Pre-game at 8 o'clock, 8:40 with the first pitch, the Twins and the Athletics tonight on KDLM. Well, the 44th annual NHRA Brainerd Nationals concluded yesterday with 3 champions being crowned in the top divisions. Veteran Top Fuel dragster Doug Catella won that division and moved to within 5 points of the series lead. Matt Hagen claimed the Funny Car Trophy and took over the points lead with the final win. Duluth native Greg Anderson took home the Pro Stock honors. This is the 2nd straight season Anderson won in his home state. 44th annual NHRA Brainerd International Raceway big weekend wrapping up yesterday in Brainerd. The Minnesota Lynx can clinch the number 1 overall seed for the WNBA postseason with a home win tonight against the Golden State Valkyries at the Target Center. Minnesota has won 6 straight, including a win over Golden State 77-66 last Wednesday. The Lynx played without star Nafisia Collier in Friday's win over Washington. Rookie point guard Olivia Miles scored 24 and added 7 assists in Friday's win, improving the team to 31-7 overall. Collier was out as a maintenance night and is expected to play this evening. However, the Lynx will not have guard Courtney Williams tonight. The visiting Valkyries have the league's 2nd best record at 25-11. Tip-off time in downtown Minneapolis set for 7 o'clock here this evening. This is Minnesota's first home game since August 9th. The Vikings lost to the Baltimore Ravens in a preseason game Saturday at U.S. Bank Stadium, 13-3. The Vikings did not play starting quarterback Kyler Murray. J.J. McCarthy did start the game and drove

0: the team into the red zone on the opening drive, but misfired on a couple of passes near the goal line, including a fourth down attempt. McCarthy finished the game 5 of 10 for 81 yards. NDSU product Carson Wentz came off the bench to go 9 for 11 for 92 yards, while former Gopher quarterback Max Brosmer finished 11 for 17 for 98 yards and an interception. The Minnesota defense allowed the Ravens just 249 yards. The Vikings are now 1-1 in the preseason and will wrap up exhibition game of this coming Friday night when they go to Denver at 8 o'clock. Then there will be a cutdown day and get ready for the season opener Sunday, September 13th versus Green Bay, 3:25 at U.S. Bank Stadium on KDLM. Minnesota United cruised past the San Jose Earthquakes 5-1 in San Jose Saturday night. Kevin Yebo led the team with 2 goals. Joaquin Peria, Marcus Calderia, and Mauricio Gonzalez also scored for Minnesota, which will now host Orlando City SC coming up Saturday at Allianz Field in downtown St. Paul. And finally, Wyndham Clark gets to celebrate another victory after winning the PGA Tour's BMW Championship in Belvoir Country Club in St. Louis over the weekend. Clark finished atop the leaderboard with 3 strokes by shooting a 17 under par. This marked Clark's 6th career PGA Tour victory. Patrick Cantlay finished 2nd at 14 under par, and Rory McIlroy was 3rd at 13 under. Defending champion Scottie Scheffler was tied for 12th at 7 under par. That's Check the Sports Headlines. I'm David Kinnerman.
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0: 8:27, time for the birthday and anniversary club. We do it Monday through Friday on KDLM, brought to you by Dairy Queen of Detroit Lakes, along with DL4. As always, we do select one winner at random. They get the prize pack, the DQ certificate, and that birthday bouquet. Let's get to it. Birthdays and anniversaries for August 24th. Pretty easy job today, as there's just one on my sheet. Congratulations and happy birthday today going out to Karen Bigger. Karen, happy birthday from your friends. You are the birthday and anniversary club winner. Enjoy that DQ certificate and the birthday bouquet. We'll come back and do it again tomorrow right here on KDLM. Stick around. Hodgepodge Monday edition is on deck.
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2: Good idea.
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Dunlocks to the Danbo Trolls, from the beachfront to Bucks Mill, welcome to Lakes Country, your summertime home for classic hits, KDLM.

0: Minnesota News Network, I'm Tasha Radel. With all the controversy surrounding flock cameras and license plate readers, DFL State Representative Brad Tapke of Shakopee says he will reintroduce his bill protecting Minnesotans' private data. Tapke says that cameras have shown to be helpful to law enforcement, however.
1: There, it's very clear right now that our private data is being illegally accessed and misused by other entities, and we just can't have that. And if we cannot protect Minnesotans' private data, these should absolutely be banned.
0: Fire crews are now nearing full containment of the campfire. Officials say control lines now surround about 97% of the fire's perimeter and are expected to prevent further spreading. Crews are demobilizing at the campfire and shifting personnel towards larger fires along the Echo Trail. A national teachers union is boycotting Target over its silence during Minnesota's ice surge. This is MNN.
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10: Here's your KDLM weatherology forecast. Partly cloudy today with a high of 83. Winds out of the south, 8 to 15 miles per hour. Chance for storms tonight, lows level off around 62. Mainly cloudy skies expected. Tomorrow, highs around 81. A mix of clouds and sun Wednesday with daytime highs approaching 79. 77 Thursday. I'm meteorologist Jennifer Wojcicki. Right now, 62.
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12: Good morning. Welcome into HodgePodge. It's Monday, August 24th. I'm Joel Koepke. Joining me today in the studio, I've got Brian Merritt with us from Loans and Drones. Brian, good morning. Thanks for the stay in HodgePodge.
13: Good morning, Joel.
12: So many of you who've been around the Detroit Lakes area and followed things going on social media, including our Lakes area page, may have seen video production from Brian. He does a lot of the drone footage. If you've ever seen like the car show, the drive-in, or you were out at the Ollie's ride on Saturday, right, over at Billy's, you do a really cool job. You do a really great job with those, and Brian is kind enough to let us share his video. So, Brian, tell us a little bit about yourself and how you got into the world of drone photography.
13: Well, it's this way, Joel. I do loans first. I've been doing mortgages for, gosh, going on 27 years. Can you believe it's been that long?
12: That's a long time.
13: And let's face it, I'm really good at what I do, but it's not very sexy. Okay.
12: Yeah.
13: I've done thousands of mortgages, about 3,000 mortgages in my career. But, you know, to get my name out there, I needed to give back to the community. And one of the things that I've really picked up in the last 10 years is flying drone for my realtor partners. And since I came out here to Detroit Lakes, I mean, there's just so many unique things to see and do around here, and especially in the wintertime, it's so unique. I mean, where else can you drive your car across the lake?
12: True.
13: You know what I mean?
12: Yeah.
13: And I've just noticed that I found my niche here. And I've just started doing all kinds of videos, you know, all the parades and everything else. And it's my way of giving back to the community just to get my name out there.
12: Well, the videos are very well done. Again, you can go to the Loans and Drones Facebook page and check them out. So let's talk about the world of RC. You and I were chatting before we started the program. So I'm an old school RC guy, going back to the late 70s and the 80s. I was always into remote controlled cars and trucks.
13: Sure.
12: And back in the day, they were battery powered. And sometimes you get a battery pack and then you have to charge them. And then lo and behold, the small nitro motors became very popular. And that's when I really, really got in to the four-wheel drive truck scene with building my own monster trucks with the nitro motors. They were a lot of fun.
13: Those are cool.
12: And then one day I was just out playing with my stuff, right? Because I'm a grown man who's a small child. And I saw a guy flying a plane. He was at the same park I was. He put his plane up and he was buzzing the plane around. And I'm like, well, that's pretty cool. And I kind of went home and thought, I'd like to fly something. And so I didn't start with planes. I took the you-know-what backwards approach, where I took the hardest RC thing to learn to fly, helicopters.
13: Of course.
12: And decided that was going to be, I was going to learn to fly.
13: Helicopters are tricky.
12: And here's the thing when you fly RC helicopters, crash, fix, repeat. Crash, fix, repeat.
13: And expensive fixes.
12: Yeah. Well,
13: Very spendy.
12: So anyway, long story short, I had a lot of fun with that. And then I got one of these little mini drones. Not a photography drone, just one you could fly around the house and chase the kids and the dog with, right?
13: Drive the cat crazy.
12: And then I bought my first, like, real drone. It wasn't a very good one. It had a lousy camera on it. It had no GPS. And then eventually I got a DJI Phantom, and that was the first real, I guess I would call, commercial grade, which back then, by today's standards, not pretty good, but back then, they were pretty smooth. And now the stuff that you guys, today's pilots are using, way smaller, way bigger.
13: Amazing.
12: So tell us about how your progression through the world of droning.
13: You know, it's really kind of funny. Back when I was a kid, I grew up in Oregon, okay? A little town out west of Portland called Hillsboro. As a matter of fact, if you know it, there's a town in the middle there called Aranco. It's actually an acronym. It's Oregon Nursery Company. And a tiny, tiny little town back then. And I had a reoccurring dream when I was a kid that I could actually hold two silver pens like Peter Pan. And the way I could direct those pens with my arms outstretched, right? I can go out and see the trees at the back of the property. I could see my cows. I could see the chickens and the pigs and the horses and the garden and the house and everything. I could visually see all of these things from my mind's eye as a kid, you know, 8, 9, 10 years old. And this dream happened over and over and over again. Well, then fast forward 50 years, 60 years, I guess, 50-something years. I'm now realizing that I am flying that very same thing, controlling with two silver pens, right? Mm-hmm. Except they're not ballpoint pens. I realized there was something to that I was actually recording. Does that make sense?
12: Yeah.
13: And so, you know, you might call it a premonition.
12: Divine intervention.
13: Right?
12: Yeah.
13: Whatever. But I really enjoy flying. I started taking flight lessons when I was in high school. But then I got married, and that was the way that ended. But now I can fly the way I always wanted to fly. You know, up close and see things from a different perspective. Things that I love to see and share.
12: And you mentioned perspective there, and I think that was the one thing that I noticed first time I put my Phantom up and had it connect to my phone. I'm just flying around a Big Pine Lake, right?
13: Right.
12: And, you know, you're up a couple hundred feet, and you're doing a 360, and it's like being on an airplane. You get a total different view when you are looking down from above on the landscape of our great United States of America. Because it looks a whole lot different when you're driving down a car and looking up. But when you're up in the air looking down, and the distance you can see. on a clear day. So yeah,
13: for example, the Oly ride.
12: Yeah.
13: Right. Okay. I got right down close to the riders.
12: You almost buzzed Dave Lee. I see.
13: And they were doing the high fives and, you know, the hang loose, all the symbols right up close. And then I back away and do the reveal where I can see thousands of, well, it wasn't thousands. It was
12: just shy of 200. Yeah, it was a nice show up.
13: About how many riders?
12: I think Dave said it was like 168, I think I heard. Just shy of 170. Yeah, it was nice turnout.
13: A lot. It was a good showing.
12: Yeah.
13: But to see them spaced out and going down the road a couple miles down the road that you can only see from the air, that just gives me goosebumps.
12: So I have to ask this question because I myself have crashed and destroyed quite a bit of stuff. So have you had a bad one yet, or have you been pretty fortunate?
13: You know, I've never had a really tragic crash.
12: I'm going to knock a word for you.
13: Yeah, I have run into a few trees along the way. And, you know, quite honestly, if I get a drone that starts misbehaving, and they do after wear them out, they start misbehaving, I don't send it back for repairs. I just put it in the drawer, get a new one. You know, it's far better insurance to just get a new one than to try to deal with something that's been band-aided together.
12: Well, in today's technology, so what are you currently using now?
13: Well, I've got five different drones that I'm
12: flying
13: now. But
12: the one that you most use the most?
13: I'm using the DJI Mini 4 Pro.
12: Mini 4 Pro, okay.
13: For the most part. I have the Mini 5 that doesn't do quite as well in the wind, okay? But it's got a better camera. It's got an optical zoom, 3x optical zoom, which is really, really cool for when I'm doing weddings or something that I really want to get close, you know? But most of the time, I'm doing the Mini 4 Pro, and I got the propeller guards on it, and it looks really dorky anytime.
12: But safe.
13: Close. Yeah, I just try to be safe as much as possible. Safety is paramount with me. But I really enjoy getting up close wherever I possibly can and share that perspective with others.
12: Well, I can think of your fireworks video from this summer and some other ones. That thing, for folks who don't understand how small your Pro 4 is, okay?
13: It is.
12: My DJI, the Phantoms are pretty good size, right? I mean, they're like a bread basket, right? These things are pretty size. So how small is the Pro 4?
13: Well, the FAA requirement is less than 250 grams.
12: Okay.
13: Okay? 250 grams is about the weight of a tennis ball.
12: Okay.
13: Give you some perspective. Yeah. It's really not very heavy at all.
12: No.
13: And if you did actually run into anything, I don't think it would hurt whatever it ran into. I really doubt it would hurt anything. But you never know. You can't be too careful anymore.
12: And just a little side note, because when I first got into this, you had to go through the FAA to get your lone pilot's license.
13: Yes.
12: And before that really became a thing, everybody and their brother who had a drone was just kind of playing with them, right, and having fun.
13: Oh, yeah.
12: And then the FAA said, whoa, hey, wait a minute.
13: Hang on, yes.
12: We need to have some regulations put in place. So there's two different types. So you can run your own drone on your own property, but if you're going to be out filming commercially, there is a process that you need to go through and obtain that the proper
13: documentation. Yes, it's the Part 107 licensing, and it is, seriously. You have to take the ground school and pass the same exact private pilot's license exam that you would have to actually pass your private pilot's license. But it's a unmanned aircraft rating.
12: Yeah.
13: But it's the exact same test. And all the maps, oh my gosh, that was the hardest part.
12: Well, there's restricted no-fly zones, right? So you open up your app and you decide to go someplace, and then you see a big red circle on your map going, that is a restricted. I was down.
13: And I can fly in some of those restricted areas with permission.
12: With permission.
13: Yeah. I have to call in and get the permission. And sometimes it can take a couple of weeks to get that permission. But most times it's almost instantaneous.
12: It's kind of funny here because years ago when we had our show at the Ken Freeman, and we were getting all the vendors set up, and I had my drone out there, right? And Jeff said, hey, he says, do you think you can fly inside and like shoot some stuff? Well, as soon as I get inside the arena, I lost my GPS signal.
13: Oh, gosh.
12: And I'm like, I flew it right out the door and set it down the parking lot. I looked at Jeff and I said, yeah, I said, I'm kind of doing this on a wing and a prayer. I don't have any GPS inside the building. Yeah. I said, I don't want to give somebody a bad haircut. So I said, we're just going to put this back in the truck.
13: Yeah. So when I'm flying inside, I use a first person view type drone.
12: I've seen it.
13: So I'm wearing the goggles. And with that, I can fly inside houses. I can fly inside just about anything. And it's really amazing the kind of video that I can capture.
12: Brian, I appreciate your time with us today. If folks out there listening going, you know, I'd like to find out more about some of the drone stuff that Brian does, or maybe they need a home loan, how can they reach out to you?
13: Well, you know, I've got a couple of different phone numbers. I do have the Minnesota phone number. What is my phone number? 218-850-2112, I believe. I don't remember.
12: Brian's looking at me like I've got it memorized.
13: But my Oregon phone number that I carried with me from Oregon, it's the 971-226-9750. And I do all kinds of home loans, anything you can imagine. I'm a wholesale mortgage broker, which is not to be confused with a bank. I am not a bank.
12: Bank.
13: The reason why is because typically I can get better rates because I source out to like 30 different wholesale lenders. And if one lender gives me any kind of squirrely ideas about the way a loan needs to go together, I can pull the file and take it to another lender without any problem.
12: Brian, appreciate your time with us. Thanks for being a guest today on HodgePodge.
13: Okay, thank you.
12: Brian Merritt, again, if you need more information, find him on social media at Loans and Drones. 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
15: 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Our guest for this episode is Brianna Gehrig, a retail sales agronomist for Brevant Seeds in Illinois. Brianna, what have you seen in soybeans so far this season?
18: So I covered the northwestern corner of Illinois, so I'm right in that Quad Cities, down to Knox and Peoria County area as well. We had a very wet planting season, a very wet June, so a lot of guys had to wait for their fields to get sprayed, for them to dry out. So we really should have had a much worse disease season than we have this year, both corn and soybeans. So things have looked pretty good so far, but we still need to be on the watch out for things like SDS that could start to appear here the next couple weeks.
15: Well, it sounds like good news overall considering the weather, but have there been some challenges that have appeared. You talked about SDS as something you're watching for, but any challenges that soybean farmers have been dealing with this growing season?
18: I would say besides the weather, just the concerns on disease tracking. So white mold probably should have been a little bit more prevalent. I've seen that pop up a little bit in the south. I've even had my teammate has seen some red crown rot in the south starting to appear. So we're really just starting to track for when Phytophthora or SDS could start to appear these next couple weeks as the weather's been right for it.
15: Certainly each growing season is unique. And when you think about the challenges of this year and how farmers can use those to make strategic seed decisions for next year, what comes to mind?
18: I would say pay attention to the varieties that stay clean the longest, those who tend to have good standability when we have a lot of these wet, low-laying soils. We have a lot of ponding in some areas, and there's been some flooding up outside the Quad Cities. So maybe be able to pay attention to those that last through standability with harvest. So just kind of seeing what you're noticing this year to prepare for next year's seed order.
15: And you mentioned harvest. What are yield expectations like right now?
18: I would say soybeans actually look pretty optimistic this year. I was just in a field this morning that is putting out a lot of pods. We're seeing a lot of threes in a pod. So I think we're going to have pretty good soybean yields this year and optimistic about it so far.
15: Where can listeners go for more information about Brevant seeds?
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15: I'm Mark Dorenkamp with Managing for Profit on Brownfield, a content partnership with Brevant Seeds.
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12: Well, that is going to wrap up HodgePodge for today. I want to thank Brian Merritt for dropping by. And again, if you're looking for that video of Ole's ride, we'll get it put up on the KDLM Facebook page here coming up after 9 o'clock. Speaking of after 9 o'clock, the big man on campus is in on a Monday morning. It's Cale Daniels, the new voice of Laker sports. And we'll have our first high school broadcast of the year coming up 1 week from tomorrow. Yeah, September 1st, first day of school. We kick it off with a little volleyball action for the Lakers as they take on St. Cloud Apollo. Then, of course, we'll have our first Laker football game coming up September 4th, a road game, taking on Delano, 6:30 for the pregame kickoff at 7 o'clock. And then back for another year, it's Coffee with the Coaches with Cale Daniels live from Burger King every Saturday morning from 9 until 10 o'clock, and the first one comes up on September 5th. Twins back in action today as they continue their road trip. They'll take on the A's tonight, pregame at 8 o'clock, first pitch at 8:40. Stick around. Cale Daniels helps the work day. And right over the lunch hour, we give the reins over to Dave Lee and the Classic Hits Cafe.
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19: ABC News, I'm Mike Dabusky. New sanctions on Iran, what President Trump is calling an economic D-Day, are expected to be unveiled today. Iran, for its part, threatening to cut off oil through the Strait of Hormuz. Canada says it will retaliate dollar for dollar for the new 50% tariffs put in place on billions in Canadian imports by President Trump. Thousands are still without power in parts of Indiana nearly 2 weeks after storms hit. ABC's Alex Perez is in Gary.
20: Getting all of this debris cleaned up is also very important. Many residents have joined a class action lawsuit accusing the utility company of not doing enough to prepare for those violent storms. The utility company says they are working around the clock to get everybody back on, and they anticipate that could be by some point tomorrow.
19: More than 40,000 people have been forced from their homes by the fast-moving Hawk Fire outside Reno. It's now burned through more than 15,000 acres. This is ABC News. Leslie Vogel, the mother of Hayden Panettiere, is breaking her silence. Before her death, Panettiere described a tense relationship with her mom. ABC's Allison Kosick has more.
21: Hayden Panettiere's estranged mother speaking with Good Morning America.
22: I want Hayden to be remembered for the talented, you know, beautiful, outgoing, intelligent woman she really was. But I also want people to understand that it is my belief that she was suffering.
21: The actress suffered cardiac arrest last week.
19: Several prominent trials resuming today in Massachusetts. The prosecution of Lindsay Clancy is calling several more expert witnesses. She's the woman who admitted to killing her three children in 2023. Her lawyers have been making an insanity defense. And it's week two of the Meta trial, which accuses the social media giant of designing intentionally addictive features. Mike Dabusky, ABC News.
0: Man, I love this place. I've been surfing here since I was a kid. Now, seeing my grandson out on the water, it means everything to me. Watching him and taking in the blue waves, the sea breeze, the blurry horizon.
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23: Minnesota News Network, I'm Tasha Radel. With all the controversy surrounding flock cameras and license plate readers, DFL State Representative Brad Tapke of Shakopee says he will reintroduce his bill protecting Minnesotans' private data. Tapke says that cameras have shown to be helpful to law enforcement, however.
24: There, it's very clear right now that our private data is being illegally accessed and misused by other entities, and we just can't have that. And if we cannot protect Minnesotans' private data, these should absolutely be banned.
23: Fire crews are now nearing full containment of the campfire. Officials say control lines now surround about 97% of the fire's perimeter and are expected to prevent further spreading. Crews are demobilizing at the campfire and shifting personnel towards larger fires along the Echo Trail. A national teachers union is boycotting Target over its silence during Minnesota's ice surge. This is MNN.
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Cheap Trick, I Want You to Want Me on Classic Hits KDLM. I'm Cal Daniels, and welcome to 9 o'clock. Welcome to Monday, start of a brand new week. Fall is amongst us, and September is coming soon. Kind of a dreary start to the day. Rained overnight, so do be careful while driving. On the hour, on the agenda, we've got more and more from the police, the Turtles, and Club Nouveau. It's Wilson Phillips. Hold on Classic Hits KDLM.

0: The Police, King of Pain, on Classic Hits KDLM. Well, the Vikings had their second preseason game against the Ravens on Saturday, and they lost 3-13. But I always think, you know, never look at the final score, look at the player stats to see who may be some key players. And I really do think Kyler Murray will probably have his job pretty darn safe, as there were some tough quarterback performances. Carson Wentz probably did the best out of everybody, going 9 for 11 for 92 yards. Max Brosmer went 11 for 17, 98 yards and an interception. And J.J. McCarthy went 5 for 10 for 81 yards, no touchdowns and one sack. Besides that, Xavier Scott was a leading rusher at 28 yards. So, you know, the test didn't exactly reveal a ton, except I think Kyler Murray will probably be the ones handed the chains this season. We'll take a quick break here. We got more on the way from AC/DC, Survivor, and Frankie Valli right around the corner on Classic Hits KDLM.
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Tommy James and the Shondells. I think we're alone now on Classic Hits KDLM. We're playing Vikingo. That's Vikings Bingo at Holiday Inn in Detroit Lakes on Tuesday, September 15th. You could win Vikings tickets plus so many other awesome prizes. 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We've got more away from Frankie Valli and Survivor. It's AC/DC. You Shook Me All Night Long on Classic Hits KDLM.

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2: 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Hi, I'm Barry Schroeder. The passage of Scripture beginning in Acts 4:15 is very significant. The Sadducees were frustrated by their inability to discredit the testimony of Peter and John, who had not only ministered the gift of healing to a man over 40 years of age who'd been lame since birth, but they then declared that they'd done it through the power given to them by Jesus Christ, whom they claimed had risen from the dead. The Sadducees then conferred among themselves, acknowledging that a notable miracle had occurred, which they could not deny, but in order to put a stop to what they considered to be heretical teaching concerning the resurrection from the dead, they commanded Peter and John not to speak or teach in the name of Jesus. In response, Peter and John said, "Whether it be right in the sight of God to listen to you more than God, you judge." And then comes the punchline, which echoes through the corridors of time right to the present moment here in Detroit Lakes, Minnesota. "We cannot but speak the things which we have seen and heard." And such is the declaration even today of every true saint of God who, in one form or another, has experienced the transforming power of God in his or her own life, whether in the form of personal salvation or a physical or emotional healing or deliverance from a long and devastating addiction to drugs or sex or alcohol or pornography or any other debilitating bondage which sucks the very life out of its victim. So when the Sadducees had further threatened them, they let them go, finding no justification for punishing them because of the people. For everyone in the crowd who was eyewitnesses of this miracle, miraculous healing, were glorifying God for that which was done. And that should be the response of everyone every time God demonstrates his matchless power in an undeniable way. Would you agree to that?
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6: Here's your KDLM weatherology forecast. Partly cloudy today with a high of 83. Winds out of the south, 8 to 15 miles per hour. Chance for storms tonight, lows level off around 62. Mainly cloudy skies expected. Tomorrow, highs around 81. A mix of clouds and sun Wednesday with daytime highs approaching 79. 77 Thursday. I'm meteorologist Jennifer Wojcicki. Currently 64.
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Santana, Black Magic Woman on Classic Hits KDLM. We are cruising our way on to 10 o'clock on your Monday. We got more on the way from Elton John and Bon Jovi. It's Prince, Raspberry Beret on Classic Hits KDLM.

Pat Benatar. Heartbreaker on Classic Hits KDLM. I'm Kel Daniels, and welcome to 10 o'clock on your Monday. On the hour, on the agenda, we've got another episode of Who's in the Wrong coming up in about 15. While you're waiting for that, Peter Gabriel, The Temptations, and Madonna on deck. It's REM, The One I Love, on Classic Hits KDLM.

0: Peter Gabriel, Sledgehammer, on Classic Hits KDLM. Welcome back to another episode of Who's in the Wrong, where users take to social media and ask, am I in the wrong for this? And we get to decide. And growing up, one of my favorite shows on MTV was always Catfished. Yeah, that's right. We're looking into a catfishing case here. They say, I matched with a guy online, and honestly, we hit it off pretty immediately. We talked for a couple of weeks. He sent me plenty of pictures. He seemed funny, charming, and exactly my type. So we finally planned a first date. We went to a restaurant. When I got there, the guy walking towards me said, hey, I'm this guy. And he looked nothing like his pictures. Not just like a different haircut. They're talking like several years and several pounds differently. He admitted, yeah, the photos are AI, but he said he didn't think it was a big deal. I said I felt completely lied to, wished him well, and left before we ever got a chance to order. He says, beauty isn't what's on the outside, it's what's on the inside, and that I embarrassed him and should have given him a chance. Am I in the wrong for walking out and not giving the catfish a chance? And I think that's very easy. No, you're not in the wrong. Come on. Don't lie about your pictures. That's weird. Honestly, a little bit scary, too. Yeah, you're not in the wrong there. Catfishing is wrong. That's for you guys to decide, I suppose, who's in the wrong. We'll take a quick break here. Got more from Billy Joel, Journey, and Nenya right around the corner on Classic Hits KDLM.
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Billy Joel, The Longest Time on Classic Hits KDLM. 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We got Queen and Ninja on deck. 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

0: Here's your KDLM weatherology forecast. Partly cloudy today with a high of 83. Winds out of the south, 8 to 15 miles per hour. Chance for storms tonight, lows level off around 62. Mainly cloudy skies expected. Tomorrow, highs around 81. A mix of clouds and sun Wednesday with daytime highs approaching 79. 77 Thursday. I'm meteorologist Jennifer Wojcicki. Currently 65.
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We got the Cars and Cyndi Lauper on deck. 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
1: ABC News, I'm Mike Dubosky. President Trump now threatening Canada with even more tariffs on top of the dozens of goods that were hit with 50% tariffs this weekend. It comes as the administration says new sanctions on Iran are coming later today, with Iranian officials saying they're going to crack down on oil shipments if those new measures go through.
2: There has been a U.S. naval blockade in place for some time now, stopping these shadow tankers from being able to get in and out of Iranian ports and trade Iranian oil. But Iran still does manage to trade a lot of oil over land and through other means. And so what the Treasury and the White House wants to do is to penalize countries that buy this oil, that is China, India, Turkey primarily, and also go after what are called the teapot refineries in China, where they refine some of this crude oil.
1: ABC's James Longman. And officials in Nevada now say they believe the Hawk fire was human caused. This is ABC News. A French tourist is dead after his car got stuck in Death Valley. ABC's Wayne Cabot has details.
3: No other vehicles around. He and his companion abandoned their car, walked across the salt flats, temperatures of 116. About a mile in, the 68-year-old couldn't go anymore. So his friend continued until flagging down a motorist who called 911. But by the time that the California Highway Patrol helicopter located the man Monday, it was too late. He had died. Death Valley's Park Service telling travelers to stay on paved roads during this extreme heat. Wayne Cabot, ABC News.
1: Settlement discussions called off today in the case attempting to block Paramount from merging with Warner Brothers. California Attorney General Rob Bonta saying Paramount acted in bad faith by leaking details of a meeting that was held on Friday. And the prosecution is set to continue its rebuttal today in the Lindsay Clancy trial. She's the Massachusetts mom accused of strangling her three children in 2023. Mike Dubosky, ABC News.
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12: This is Minnesota News Network. I'm John Anderson. Fire crews are now nearing full containment of the Camp Fire in northern Minnesota. Officials say control lines now surround 97% of the fire's perimeter, so crews are now shifting personnel toward larger fires along the Echo Trail. The total firefighting force has fallen to nearly 600 personnel. The Minnesota State Fair begins Thursday. 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
4: Here's your KDLM weatherology forecast. Partly cloudy today with a high of 83. Winds out of the south, 8 to 15 miles per hour. Chance for storms tonight, lows level off around 62. Mainly cloudy skies expected. Tomorrow, highs around 81. A mix of clouds and sun Wednesday with daytime highs approaching 79. 77 Thursday. I'm meteorologist Jennifer Wojcicki. Currently 65.

Men Without Hats Safety Dance on the station you can count on for classic hits KDLM. I'm Kel Daniels, and welcome to 11, my friends. On the hour, on the agenda, we've got another episode of Vikings Trivia coming in 15. While you're waiting for it, Brian Adams, Smokey Robinson, The Miracles, and you two on deck, it's the Dire Straits, Money for Nothing, on classic hits KDLM.

0: Brian Adams cuts like a knife on Classic Hits KDLM. Welcome back to another episode of Vikings Trivia. We've got another round of Guess That Vikings Player. We've got a quarterback here with a pretty strong career. He started 103 games, went 23,626 passing yards for 159 touchdowns on just 72 interceptions. He's a Super Bowl champ. He's got a ring on his finger and is a Pro Bowler. Which Vikings quarterback am I talking about? I'll give you a quick hint. You're probably not thinking of him as a Vikings quarterback. We'll have the answer for you after the break on Classic Hits KDLM.
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Kenny Loggins, Footloose on Classic Hits KDLM. Let's get back to Guess That Vikings Player. We've got a quarterback with a pretty accomplished career, I would say. Started 103 games, 49-49-1 is his quarterback record, right even. That's pretty impressive. Has passed for 23,626 yards, 159 touchdowns, just a 72 interceptions. He is a Super Bowl champion. He's got a ring on his finger. He's a Pro Bowler, and he was also in the running for an MVP 1 year before something happened. He's not traditionally thought of as a Vikings quarterback. In the year where he won the Super Bowl, he wasn't a starter for the Super Bowl. I'm pretty sure you guys know who I'm talking about. Yeah, Carson Wentz, of course. That magical season that he had in 2017. Obviously, he got that injury, and Nick Foles came back to help them to the Super Bowl as the Eagles took down the Super Bowl in 2017. It's kind of a sad season for him there. I'm assuming he's going to be number two, maybe even number three, depending on how JJ plays. But he may see the field sometime this year for the Vikings. That's Vikings trivia for you on your Monday. We got more on the way from Bob Seger and the Silver Bullet Band and Great White. It's John Travolta and Olivia Newton-John. You're the one that I want on Classic Hits KDLM.

I woke last night to the sound of thunder. How far off, I sat and wondered. Started humming a song from 1962. And it's funny how the night moves when you just don't seem to have as much to lose. Strange how the night moves.

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5: Here's your KDLM weatherology forecast. Partly cloudy today with a high of 83. Winds out of the south, 8 to 15 miles per hour. Chance for storms tonight, lows level off around 62. Mainly cloudy skies expected. Tomorrow, highs around 81. A mix of clouds and sun Wednesday, with daytime highs approaching 79. 77 Thursday. I'm meteorologist Jennifer Wojcicki. Right now, it's 69 degrees.
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Al Green, let's stay together on the station you can count on, Classic Hits KDLM. We are almost to noon, my friends, and you know what that means. Dave Lee's coming up shortly, and he'll be serving up your favorites over lunch in the Classic Hits Cafe, so I hope you save a little bit of room. That's all for me on this Monday. I'll be back tomorrow at 9. I'm leaving you with Wham! Everything She Wants on Classic Hits KDLM.

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1: ABC News, I'm Michelle Franzen. The U.S. and Canada on the verge of a trade war. Canada vowing to retaliate with tariffs on U.S. goods starting in September. That after the 50% U.S. tariffs on Canadian goods kicked in Saturday. Now President Trump says those tariffs will double starting in January. ABC's Karen Hua says that's creating cracks within his own party.
2: Trump's trade policies appear to be rattling Republicans just 10 weeks before the midterm elections. Maine Senator Susan Collins, breaking with Trump on the tariffs, is not expected to appear with Vice President J.D. Vance when he visits Maine today. And at least eight Republican senators from farm states are now publicly opposing Trump's plan to lower tariffs on imported beef.
1: The Trump administration says it is economic D-Day for Iran, threatening additional steep sanctions against Iran if they don't reopen the Strait of Hormuz. Fire crews in Nevada racing to get a handle on the Hawk Fire that erupted over the weekend northwest of Reno. The fast-moving blaze triggering evacuations. This is ABC News. Nearly 25 years after 9/11, a victim of the World Trade Center attack has been identified using genetic genealogy.
3: The newly identified victim is an adult woman. Her family has chosen to stay private. She's one of nearly 1,100 victims who have never been formally identified. The medical examiner's office has vowed all along never to give up, trying to identify as many of them as possible.
1: ABC's Rena Roy. Officials say 47 more victim profiles are good candidates for being identified using the same technology. In Texas, disasters from extreme flooding 2 years in a row eliciting vastly different responses from the public.
4: After the disaster of 2025, the deaths of more than 130 people, including dozens of children.
5: We received significant donations very early on.
4: In this year's flood, says Austin Dixon of the Community Foundation of the Texas Hill Country, the number of casualties has been mercifully low.
1: ABC's Jim Ryan, Michelle Franzen, ABC News.
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8: From the newsroom, I'm Ryan Cunningham. Minnesota health officials are warning consumers about alfalfa sprouts linked to a multi-state outbreak of E. coli and salmonella. At least 23 Minnesotans have become sick, including two who were hospitalized. No deaths reported. The sprouts were produced by Minnesota-based Everything Sprouts and sold under the Everything Sprouts and Calco brands. Health officials say consumers should not eat the affected sprouts and should throw them away. Some Minnesotans on medical assistance will face a new federal work reporting requirement beginning in 2027. The rules generally apply to adults ages 21 to 64 without dependent children and require qualifying work, education, volunteering, or job training activities. Minnesota estimates about 140,000 current recipients could potentially lose coverage due to the new requirements and added paperwork. The state has launched an online tool to help recipients determine whether the changes apply to them or if they qualify for an exemption. And Minnesota families doing back-to-school shopping could get some of that money back at tax time. The state's K-12 education credit and subtraction cover qualifying expenses such as notebooks, paper, pens, and textbooks for students in public, private, or home schools. Revenue Commissioner Paul Marquardt says about 170,000 families claimed one of the tax benefits last year. The credit has income limits, while the education subtraction does not. Families are encouraged to save receipts for qualifying purchases. From the newsroom, I'm Ryan Cunningham.
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9: 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Robert L. Collins, age 88 of Detroit Lakes, passed away on August 19th at Essentia Health Oak Crossing in Detroit Lakes. No services are to be held at this time. The arrangements for Robert L. Collins have been made and arranged through the West Chose Funeral and Cremation Services of Detroit Lakes. Manly Hillstad, age 95 of Manoman, passed away on Saturday, August 22nd at the Manoman Health Center Nursing Home, surrounded by loved ones. A funeral service will be held on Thursday, the 27th at 11 a.m., with a visitation starting 1 hour before the services at First Lutheran Church in Manoman on Thursday morning.

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2: I'm Mark Dorenkamp with Agribusiness News on Brownfield. U.S. Ag Secretary Brooke Rollins says she supports President Trump's proposal to temporarily ease restrictions on imported beef. Brownfield's Brent Barnett reports from the Iowa State Fair.
3: Secretary Rollins says the deal will help address tight supplies and high consumer prices.
4: Just the next 90 days, we're going to move in about 300,000 metric tons of just ground beef from other countries, so that we can get a 25% decrease for families. Usually lower income families rely on ground beef. It did come at a time where I think a lot of people weren't prepared for it.
3: I'm Brent Barnett with Brownfield.
2: And cattle placements and marketings during July were the lowest for the month on record. The USDA says 1.4 million head of cattle were placed into feedlots last month, an 11% decrease on the year. Mark Dorenkamp, Brownfield.
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10: This is Minnesota News Network. I'm John Anderson. Fire crews are now nearing full containment of the Camp Fire in northern Minnesota. Officials say control lines now surround 97% of the fire's perimeter, so crews are now shifting personnel toward larger fires along the Echo Trail. The total firefighting force has fallen to nearly 600 personnel. The Minnesota State Fair begins Thursday. One of the busiest places you'll find every day during the fair are the medical aid stations. Dr. Aaron Burnett is the state and region's EMS medical director. He said they become the busiest ER in the state during the 12 days of the fair and see over 4,000 patients over the 12 days. There are two medical aid stations at the fair. One is near the Midway and Police Station, and the other is in the 4-H building. This will be the 18th straight year the region's hospital EMS medical team will be stationed at the state fair. This is MNN.
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3: This is MNN Sports. I'm Mike Grimm. The up-and-down nature of the Twins season continued yesterday with an 8-1 loss in San Diego. The Padres swept Minnesota after the Twins had just swept the Braves and having been swept by Philly.
4: I thought in the Philly series, with the exception of the Field of Dreams game, we actually played fairly well. You know, yesterday we played well and had the lead the first two games. This game and the first game we did not play well. We just need to be more consistent. That's probably the thing that stands out to me the most in all facets of the game.
3: That's manager Derek Shelton, who got a solo homer from Brooks Lee to tie the game in the fifth inning 1-1. Minnesota opens a three-game set against the A's in Sacramento tonight. The AAA Saints lost at Columbus yesterday, that final 8-5. The 44th annual NHRA Brainerd Nationals are in the books after a great Sunday of racing yesterday. Duluth native Greg Anderson won the Pro Stock Division. Doug Coletta took home Top Fuel honors, and Matt Hagan won Funny Car. The Lynx are home tonight, hosting Golden State at the Target Center at 7. 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
5: Weather. Here's your KDLM weatherology forecast. Sunshine mixed with clouds at times this afternoon, with daytime highs approaching 83. Winds out of the south, 8 to 15 miles per hour. Chance of thunderstorms tonight, lows level off around 62. Mainly cloudy skies expected. Daytime highs approaching 81. Tomorrow, sunshine mixed with clouds at times. I'm meteorologist Jennifer Wojcicki. Currently 69.
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The Outfield Kickoff, the Classic Hits Cafe. How you doing? It's me, Dave Lee. Hope you had a fantastic weekend. Went on a little motorcycle run with a few hundred of my closest friends, Oldies Ride. A lot of fun over the weekend. Few stops, beautiful weather. Hope you had a great weekend, too. I've got four decades of your favorites over lunch with REO Speedwagon on KDLM.

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0: Stevie Wonder, you're the sunshine of my life. We'll take a break. Billy Ocean on deck, the Bee Gees, In Excess, Blondie, Michael Jackson, and more. Hang tight.
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2: weather. Here's your KDLM weatherology forecast. Sunshine mixed with clouds at times this afternoon, with daytime highs approaching 83. Winds out of the south, 8 to 15 miles per hour. Chance of thunderstorms tonight, lows level off around 62. Mainly cloudy skies expected. Daytime highs approaching 81. Tomorrow, sunshine mixed with clouds at times. I'm meteorologist Jennifer Wojcicki. Currently 69.
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Jerry Rafferty, four decades of your favorites over lunch, right down the line. Badfinger's up next, no matter what. 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
1: ABC News, I'm Michelle Franzen. The U.S. announcing it's prepared to slap countries with sanctions if it does business with Iran. U.S. Treasury Scott Bessent says there is no gray area in this conflict.
2: Let there be no ambiguity as to the position of the United States. An economic engagement of any kind with this murderous regime will expose those responsible to the full reach of American power.
1: Secretary Bessent, though, did not give a deadline for sanctions to start. The U.S. and Canada locked in a back and forth on tariffs. Canada now says it will put tariffs on American goods starting in September after the U.S. imposed 50% hikes on a variety of Canadian imports. Outside Reno, fire crews raw on the front lines of a fast-moving blaze. The Hawk Fire in Nevada has scorched 15,000 acres in a matter of days. Communities in Gary, Indiana are still waiting for power to be restored nearly 2 weeks after severe storms. The utility company estimates all power could be back on within the next day. This is ABC News. In Massachusetts, closing arguments set to begin this week in the murder trial of Lindsay Clancy. She's the mother charged in the killing of her three children. Defense attorneys argue she suffered from postpartum psychosis. ABC's Peter Haralambu says prosecutors are calling rebuttal witnesses today.
3: Prosecutors have a lot to sum up here. In total, with these rebuttal witnesses, 74 different witnesses over the course of more than 4 weeks that they're going to have to concisely summarize for all of these jurors. And then also another thing is this charge conference. How is the judge going to instruct the jury on the law in this case? How should they interpret the law, especially considering about how complex this case has become? That jury charge is really going to be critical for this jury to begin their deliberations.
1: Severe heat continuing in western states. In California's Death Valley National Park, a French tourist died when the car he was in got stuck in the mud, and he set out to walk with his traveling companion. Temperatures reached 116 degrees that day. Michelle Franzen, ABC News.
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14: This is Minnesota News Network. I'm John Anderson. The Minnesota Pollution Control Agency has fined United Taconite more than $22,000 for an air permit violation at the company's facility in Forbes. MPCA investigators found that the facility had failed to perform emissions testing within the time period required by its permit.

Billy Joel, we've made it to 1 o'clock. You may be right. It's the Afternoon Jam with me, Dave Lee. Thanks for coming along. Don Henley, the Boys of Summer on the station you can count on.

0: Skaggs on the Afternoon Jam. There's Lowdown. We heard from Don McLean and Taylor Dane. We'll take a break. Dead or Alive on deck. Paul McCartney and Wings and a track from Bonnie Tyler. Hang tight.
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Dead or Alive on the Afternoon Jam. My granddaughter Cece sings that over and over and over again. 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

0: Holding Out for a Hero, Bonnie Tyler on the Afternoon Jam. We'll take a break, check the weather. I've got Steely Dan, Huey Lewis in the news, Duran Duran, and more. It's a Block to the Top of next.
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6: Here's your KDLM weatherology forecast. Daytime highs approaching 83 this afternoon under mainly sunny skies, south winds 10 to 15 miles per hour. Chance of thunderstorms tonight, lows dip down to about 62. Mainly clear skies tomorrow, high of 81. Seasonal temperatures Wednesday and Thursday with highs in the upper 70s. I'm meteorologist Jennifer Wojcicki. Currently, it's 74 degrees.

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1: ABC News, I'm Michelle Franzen. The U.S. says it's warning a widening of secondary sanctions for countries and financial institutions that continue to do business with Iran. Treasury Secretary Scott Bessent warning that there's no gray area left in this conflict.
2: We know who they are. They know who they are. So when the hammer of U.S. Treasury actions falls upon them, they will have no one to blame but themselves.
1: A trade war brewing within the U.S. and Canada. Canada says it will implement its own tariffs on U.S. goods. That after the Trump administration's 50% hike on some Canadian goods went into effect Saturday. Fire crews in Nevada are battling an out-of-control wildfire northwest of Reno. The Hawk Fire erupted over the weekend and has triggered thousands of evacuations, that blaze scorching 15,000 acres so far. And extreme heat in California's Death Valley National Park is blamed for the death of a French tourist who set out to walk after car troubles, temperatures reaching 116. This is ABC News. The governor of Indiana calling for an investigation into the power company with thousands of residents and businesses in Gary without power for nearly 2 weeks following severe storms. ABC's Alex Perez says crews are still trying to clear much of the debris.
3: Getting all of this debris cleaned up is also very important. Many residents have joined a class action lawsuit accusing the utility company of not doing enough to prepare for those violent storms. The utility company says they are working around the clock to get everybody back on, and they anticipate that could be by some point tomorrow.
1: In Massachusetts, the trial of Lindsay Clancy is nearing an end with closing arguments set to begin this week. The mother is charged with killing her three children in 2023. Defense attorneys claim Clancy suffered from postpartum psychosis. Ukraine marking Independence Day and 35 years since breaking away from Russia. UK's new Prime Minister, Andy Burnham, today on his first visit to Ukraine, showing solidarity and helping Ukraine defend against Russian attacks. Michelle Franzen.
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13: This is Minnesota News Network. I'm John Anderson. More of the Boundary Waters will reopen tomorrow as firefighters continue to make progress on northeastern Minnesota wildfires. The Superior National Forest says the Little Indian Sioux River South and South Hagman Lake entry points along the Echo Trail will reopen. More than 1,600 of the roughly 2,000 campsites are already available. The July lightning fires have burned more than 76,000 acres. Rural communities face unique challenges when it comes to attracting investment and growing local businesses. Leah Teeley, Director of Rural Capital Solutions with Compeer Financial, says her work focuses on helping entrepreneurs and businesses succeed.
14: So we've actually been doing a lot of research lately with our clients and with some of our partners because there's a long list of things that rural communities are struggling with. But over and over again, what comes to the top is childcare, followed pretty closely by housing and healthcare.
13: This is MNN.
15: What just happened?
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19: 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Daytime highs approaching 83 this afternoon.

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0: the Doobie Brothers on the Afternoon Jam. Blackwater, we heard from Free and David Bowie. We'll take a break. Men at Work on Deck, Genesis, and a track from Bon Jovi. That's next.
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0: Bon Jovi, I'll be there for you. I'm here weekdays from noon to five. It's the Afternoon Jam with me, Dave Lee. We'll take a break, check the weather. The Beach Boys, Aerosmith, Earth, Wind, and Fire, the Chili Peppers, and more. It's another Blonde to the Top up next.
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5: 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Here's your KDLM weatherology forecast. High temperatures reach up to 83 this afternoon under clear skies, south winds 10 to 15 miles per hour. Partly cloudy skies tonight, chance of thunderstorms, lows around 63. Mainly clear tomorrow, high of 82. Partly cloudy Wednesday, decreasing clouds by Thursday, highs in the upper 70s. I'm meteorologist Jennifer Vujicic. Right now, 76.

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1: ABC News, I'm Michelle Franzen. The U.S. says it will impose sanctions on countries and financial institutions continuing to do business with Iran. Treasury Secretary Scott Bessent says the U.S. is trying to put a chokehold on Iran's economy. ABC's Karen Travers says there's no timeline, though, on the sanctions.
2: He said that this is really a threat right at this point. The Treasury Department had announced that countries will be given a defined timeline to shut down Iran-related activity that the administration has identified and said if they fail to act, Treasury will act, but we don't have the details of what that timeline is. That has not been released publicly.
1: In response to the U.S. 50% tariffs placed on Canadian imports, Canada says it will oppose tariffs on U.S. goods starting in September. President Trump also threatening to double tariffs, he says, in January. In Nevada, evacuations continuing northwest of Reno, where crews are battling the Hawk Fire. It broke out over the weekend. This is ABC News. The investigation into the sudden death of Hayden Panettiere continues. The actress's estranged mother now speaking out in an interview with Good Morning America.
3: Leslie Vogel telling ABC's Rhiannon Alley about the moment she learned her daughter had died from a possible drug overdose days before her 37th birthday.
4: I was numb. I was just numb.
3: The actress suffered cardiac arrest last week. The police report claims her on and off again boyfriend Brian Hickerson and his brother Zach were there and called 911. Hickerson pleaded no contest in 2021 to felony charges alleging he had abused Panettiere.
1: ABC's Allison Kosick. Prosecutors in the trial of Lindsay Clancy calling rebuttal witnesses today. The mother is charged with killing her three children, with defense attorneys claiming Clancy suffered from postpartum psychosis. Closing arguments are set to begin this week. I'm Michelle Franzen, ABC News.
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11: This is Minnesota News Network. I'm John Anderson. The Minnesota Pollution Control Agency has fined United Taconite more than $22,000 for an air permit violation at the company's facility in Forbes. MPCA investigators found that the facility had failed to perform emissions testing within the time period required by its permit. In addition to paying the fine, United Taconite has submitted a plan detailing when testing will occur and how the facility will remain in accordance with the permit moving forward. With the state fair just days away, lawmakers are gearing up for one of their biggest opportunities of the year to connect with the voters. Among them is Senator Amy Klobuchar.
12: And it also is where people will come and talk to me that may not email me. 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So I'm able to actually do business in terms of they tell me or maybe people at our booth about something that they care about, and we're able to help them.
11: 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This is M&N.
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2: Here's your KDLM weatherology forecast. High temperatures reach up to 83 this afternoon under clear skies, south winds 10 to 15 miles per hour. Partly cloudy skies, tonight chance of thunderstorms, lows around 63. Mainly clear tomorrow, high of 82. Partly cloudy Wednesday, decreasing clouds by Thursday, highs in the upper 70s. I'm meteorologist Jennifer Vujicic. Currently, it's 77 degrees.
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0: classic from the Stones, Honky Tonk Women. We'll take a break. I've got music on deck from the Spin Doctors, Human League, and Kylie Minogue. Hang tight.
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2: Direct cattle business was quiet Monday. Butcher hogs were steady. I'm John Perkins with a Brownfield Market Update. You better build bigger bins. It's just a suggestion, but regardless, be ready to maximize your per acre profits. Themix Series corn by Stein. Stein has yield. Soybeans were down and corn was up, responding to some recent yield projections. September beans were 9 lower at 1216. November was down 15 and a quarter at 1224 and a quarter. September corn was up 7 and 3 quarters at 491 and a half. December was 7 higher at 515 and a half. Live and feeder cattle saw more fund liquidation. October live was down 432 at 213.60. December was down 430 at 214.20. September feeders were 480 lower at 324.22. And on spread trade and technical weakness, October hogs were up 25 at 81.12. December lean to start the week was down 5 at 71.47. I'm John Perkins with a Brownfield Market Update.
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4: Here's your KDLM weatherology forecast. High temperatures reach up to 83 this afternoon under clear skies, south winds 10 to 15 miles per hour. Partly cloudy skies tonight, chance of thunderstorms, lows around 63. Mainly clear tomorrow, high of 82. Partly cloudy Wednesday, decreasing clouds by Thursday, highs in the upper 70s. I'm meteorologist Jennifer Vujicic. Right now, it's 79 degrees.

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1: ABC News, I'm Michelle Franz. In a growing trade war between the U.S. and Canada brewing, after talks collapsed, ABC's Rachel Scott says American and Canadian consumers, though, could end up paying the biggest price.
2: President Trump has now imposed a 50% tariff on $20 billion of Canadian goods. Ontario Premier Doug Ford says President Trump cannot be trusted.
3: President Trump is the type of person that would steal your lunch money the first day. He'd steal the toque off your head the second day. And the third day, he'd steal your running shoes.
2: Starting September 8th, Canada will impose a 50% tariff on U.S. goods. Everything from steel and dairy and clothes to plywood, alcohol, and electronics.
1: The U.S. announcing today countries doing business with Iran will face secondary sanctions. Iran responding, saying it will not change the blockade in the Strait of Hormuz. Louisiana's National Guard members have completed their eight-month-long service in New Orleans as part of the Trump administration's security mission on U.S. cities. This is ABC News. A mystery below the streets of New York City, some people spotted coming from manholes over the past few months. The latest incident shown in a video posted to social media captured several people coming out of a manhole near Penn Station. ABC's Aaron Katursky says police are investigating, saying they could be looking for treasures below or something else.
4: Three people in overalls emerging one by one, each wearing what appears to be a headlamp. Back in June, a group of men with flashlights and waders pried open a manhole cover in Queens, then slipped into the sewer. And seven guys, some with headlamps and shovels, did the same thing in Brooklyn, dropping in one by one. And then they were climbing out of the sewer, one of them nearly run over by a car.
1: The governor of Indiana calling for an investigation into the power company. Thousands of residents and businesses in Gary are still without power for nearly 2 weeks following severe storms. The state utility company says it expects power to be fully restored by tomorrow. Michelle Franz in ABC News.
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11: 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So correction, there is one sure thing in baseball. You always leave with a W on Kids Day. Because this is Target Field, there's no place like here. Twins.com/tickets.
12: Minnesota News Network, I'm Shaul Maloney. More Minnesota's boundary waters will reopen Tuesday as crews gain ground on the northeast wildfires. The Superior National Forest says the Little Indian Sioux River South and South Hegman Lake entry points along the Echo Trail will reopen August 25th. More than 1,600 campsites are now available. The July lightning fires have burned more than 76,000 acres. Minnesota's bear season opens September 1st, and DNR researchers are asking hunters to avoid harvesting bears wearing research collars whenever possible. Bear project leader Andy Try.
13: Any bear with a big set of cattle style ear tags is one that we've collared. These are almost all females, all but two. And then if hunters see a bear with just little small ear tags that are like an inch by a half inch, those are just bears that we've handled.
12: The DNR says about 50 research bears are currently on the landscape. And the state fair is almost here, and so are the fish. The DNR is going to be stocking its popular outdoor fish pond Tuesday with about 40 species ahead of the Great Minnesota Get-Together. Fairgoers can see everything from sunfish to giant lake sturgeon. This is MNN.
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21: Here's your KDLM weatherology forecast. Partly cloudy tonight with a chance for storms. Lows around 63, winds out of the south, 8 to 15 miles per hour. Mainly sunny skies tomorrow, highs around 82. Partly cloudy tomorrow night, lows level off around 60. Partly cloudy Wednesday with daytime highs approaching 79, 77 Thursday. I'm meteorologist Jennifer Vujicic-Ski. Right now, it's 79 degrees.
22: Faster than a speeding bullet. Able to hurdle small children in a single bound. All while playing hit after hit. Dave really is a Superman.
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0: 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We heard from the Fab Four, Shannon in the mix. We'll take a break. John Mellencamp on deck. Depeche Mode and a track from the Cars. 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

0: Classic hits, KDLM, the Cars, it's magic. We'll take a break, check the weather. Billy Squire, Creedence, Poison, Chicago, and Rick Ashley. It's another block to the top of next.
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4: Weather. Here's your KDLM weatherology forecast. Partly cloudy tonight with a chance for storms. Lows around 63, winds out of the south, 8 to 15 miles per hour. Mainly sunny skies tomorrow, highs around 82. Partly cloudy tomorrow night, lows level off around 60. Partly cloudy Wednesday with daytime highs approaching 79. 77 Thursday. I'm meteorologist Jennifer Vujicic. Right now, it's 80 degrees.

Billy Squire in the middle of a block to the top. That'll do it for me, Dave Lee, as always, my friends. Drive no faster than your guardian angel can fly. We'll talk again tomorrow afternoon news. I'm leaving you with Poison on Classic Hits, KDLM.

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1: ABC News, I'm Michelle Franzen. The Supreme Court has moved to allow President Trump to implement key portions of his executive order on mail-in voting ahead of the November midterm elections. ABC's Devin Dwyer says many questions remain.
2: This decision is not a surprise, but does now resolve a significant dispute in President Trump's favor that has been pending at the Supreme Court now for several weeks. This involves his March 2026 executive order directing a number of steps for his administration to take to put new safeguards, in his view, around the practice of mail voting in time for the November election.
1: A trade war heating up between the U.S. and Canada, with various Canadian imports facing 50% tariffs. Canada now vowing to do the same by September. In Nevada, fire crews are starting to get a handle on that fast-moving wildfire that erupted over the weekend northwest of Reno. The blaze, 27% contained, authorities say. Evacuation orders remain in place. This is ABC News. Nearly 25 years after 9/11, a victim of the World Trade Center attack has been identified using genetic genealogy, pairing DNA testing with family trees. Here's ABC's Rena Roy.
3: The newly identified victim is an adult woman. Her family has chosen to stay private. She's one of nearly 1,100 victims who have never been formally identified. The medical examiner's office has vowed all along never to give up, trying to identify as many of them as possible.
1: Officials say 47 more victim profiles are good candidates for being identified using that same technology. European regulators have imposed a $1 billion fine on Uber, claiming that the ride-sharing service automatically deactivated drivers' accounts between the years 2018 and 2022. Uber is calling the fine disproportionate and is already appealing. Michelle Franzen, ABC News.
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7: From the newsroom, I'm Ryan Cunningham. Minnesota health officials are warning consumers about alfalfa sprouts linked to a multi-state outbreak of E. coli and salmonella. At least 23 Minnesotans have become sick, including two who were hospitalized. No deaths reported. The sprouts were produced by Minnesota-based Everything Sprouts and sold under the Everything Sprouts and Calco brands. Health officials say consumers should not eat the affected sprouts and should throw them away. Some Minnesotans on medical assistance will face a new federal work reporting requirement beginning in 2027. The rules generally apply to adults ages 21 to 64 without dependent children and require qualifying work, education, volunteering, or job training activities. Minnesota estimates about 140,000 current recipients could potentially lose coverage due to the new requirements and added paperwork. The state has launched an online tool to help recipients determine whether the changes apply to them or if they qualify for an exemption. And Minnesota families doing back-to-school shopping could get some of that money back at tax time. The state's K-12 education credit and subtraction cover qualifying expenses such as notebooks, paper, pens, and textbooks for students in public, private, or home schools. Revenue Commissioner Paul Marquardt says about 170,000 families claimed one of the tax benefits last year. The credit has income limits, while the education subtraction does not. Families are encouraged to save receipts for qualifying purchases. From the newsroom, I'm Ryan Cunningham.
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9: Funeral announcements are being brought to you by the David Donahower Funeral Home and the West Chose Funeral Home, both of Detroit Lakes. Robert L. Collins, age 88 of Detroit Lakes, passed away on August 19th at Essentia Health Oak Crossing in Detroit Lakes. No services are to be held at this time. The arrangements for Robert L. Collins have been made and arranged through the West Chose Funeral and Cremation Services of Detroit Lakes. Manley Hillstad, age 95 of Manoman, passed away on Saturday, August 22nd at the Manoman Health Center Nursing Home surrounded by loved ones. A funeral service will be held on Thursday, the 27th at 11 a.m. with a visitation starting 1 hour before the services at First Lutheran Church in Manoman on Thursday morning. Military honors will follow at First Lutheran Cemetery in Manoman. The arrangements for Manley Hillstad of Manoman have been arranged and entrusted to the Anderson Family Funeral Home of Manoman. Funeral announcements are being brought to you by the David Donahower Funeral Home and the West Chose Funeral Home, both of Detroit Lakes.
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12: Here's your KDLM weatherology forecast. Partly cloudy tonight with a chance for storms. Lows around 63, winds out of the south, 8 to 15 miles per hour. Mainly sunny skies tomorrow, highs around 82. Partly cloudy tomorrow night, lows level off around 60. Partly cloudy Wednesday with daytime highs approaching 79, 77 Thursday. I'm meteorologist Jennifer Vujicic-Ski. Right now, 82.
13: This is MNN Sports. I'm Mike Graham. The red-hot Minnesota Lynx are back home tonight for the first time since August 9th. They've won six in a row and 16 of 17. They hold the WNBA's best record at 31-7. A victory tonight over Golden State will clinch the number one seed for Minnesota. A big part of their success is thanks to rookie guard Olivia Miles, who's put herself into the league's MVP discussion.
14: I really just don't care. I don't know, I just lean into my teammates, and it's because we're winning, and that's the main thing. If you keep the main thing winning and pouring into your teammates, and individual accolades will follow, and I love to win, and I love to be in battles with my girls, and everything else follows, so I don't really pay attention to it. Obviously, it's cool to have the opportunity to do so, but I love my teammates first, and I love winning.
13: Tonight's game will tip at 7 at the Target Center. Golden State has the second-best record in the league. The Twins are in action tonight. They face the A's in Sacramento. While the AAA Saints are off tonight, they'll open a six-game set tomorrow at home against Toledo. This is MNN Sports.
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4: Here's your KDLM weatherology forecast. Partly cloudy tonight with a chance for storms. Lows around 63, winds out of the south, 8 to 15 miles per hour. Mainly sunny skies tomorrow, highs around 82. Partly cloudy tomorrow night, lows level off around 60. Partly cloudy Wednesday with daytime highs approaching 79, 77 Thursday. I'm meteorologist Jennifer Wojcicki. Currently, it's 80 degrees.
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8: 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Hi, I'm Barry Schroeder. The passage of Scripture beginning in Acts 4:15 is very significant. The Sadducees were frustrated by their inability to discredit the testimony of Peter and John, who had not only ministered the gift of healing to a man over 40 years of age who'd been lame since birth, but they then declared that they'd done it through the power given to them by Jesus Christ, whom they claimed had risen from the dead. The Sadducees then conferred among themselves, acknowledging that a notable miracle had occurred, which they could not deny, but in order to put a stop to what they considered to be heretical teaching concerning the resurrection from the dead, they commanded Peter and John not to speak or teach in the name of Jesus. In response, Peter and John said, "Whether it be right in the sight of God to listen to you more than God, you judge." And then comes the punchline, which echoes through the corridors of time right to the present moment here in Detroit Lakes, Minnesota. "We cannot but speak the things which we have seen and heard." And such is the declaration even today of every true saint of God who, in one form or another, has experienced the transforming power of God in his or her own life, whether in the form of personal salvation or a physical or emotional healing or deliverance from a long and devastating addiction to drugs or sex or alcohol or pornography or any other debilitating bondage which sucks the very life out of its victim. So when the Sadducees had further threatened them, they let them go, finding no justification for punishing them because of the people. For everyone in the crowd who was eyewitnesses of this miracle, miraculous healing, were glorifying God for that which was done. And that should be the response of everyone every time God demonstrates his matchless power in an undeniable way. Would you agree to that?
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13: Here's your KDLM weatherology forecast. Partly cloudy tonight with a chance for storms. Lows around 63, winds out of the south, 8 to 15 miles per hour. Mainly sunny skies tomorrow, highs around 82. Partly cloudy tomorrow night, lows level off around 60. Partly cloudy Wednesday with daytime highs approaching 79. 77 Thursday. I'm meteorologist Jennifer Vujicic. Currently, it's 80 degrees.

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1: weather. Here's your KDLM weatherology forecast. Partly cloudy tonight with a chance for storms. Lows around 63, winds out of the south, 8 to 15 miles per hour. Mainly sunny skies tomorrow, highs around 82. Partly cloudy tomorrow night, lows level off around 60. Partly cloudy Wednesday with daytime highs approaching 79. 77 Thursday. I'm meteorologist Jennifer Vujicic. Currently, it's 80 degrees.

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1: ABC News, I'm Michelle Franzen. The Supreme Court is allowing portions of President Trump's executive order on mail-in voting to proceed. ABC's Devin Dwyer says it does not specifically endorse any restrictive steps argued in courts by the states.
2: This is direction of the Department of Homeland Security to create a federal citizenship list and to distribute it to the state. He asked the attorney general with this executive order to prosecute any state official who gives a ballot to someone who is ineligible. For now, the president can move forward with building that citizenship list, threatening state officials with prosecution, and working with the Postal Service for how states have to print their ballots.
1: The U.S. and Canada locked in a back and forth on tariffs. Canada says it will put tariffs on American goods in September in place after the U.S. imposed 50% hikes on a variety of Canadian imports. Northwest of Reno, fire crews wrangling a wildfire. The Hawk Fire is now 27% contained. This is ABC News. The Lindsey Clancy trial in Massachusetts nearing its conclusion. Prosecutors are calling rebuttal witnesses. The jury will continue to hear testimony tomorrow. Clancy is accused of deliberately killing her three children back in 2023. Defense attorneys claim she suffered from postpartum psychosis. Here's ABC's Peter Haralambos.
3: Prosecutors have a lot to sum up here. In total, with these rebuttal witnesses, 74 different witnesses over the course of more than 4 weeks that they're going to have to concisely summarize for all of these jurors. And then also another thing is this charge conference. How is the judge going to instruct the law, instruct the jury on the law in this case? How should they interpret the law? Especially considering about how complex this case has become, that jury charge is really going to be critical for this jury to begin their deliberations.
1: Severe heat continuing in western states and California's Death Valley National Park. A French tourist died when the car he was in got stuck in the mud, and he set out to walk with his traveling companion. Michelle Franzen, ABC News.
4: Man, I love this place. I've been surfing here since I was a kid. Now, seeing my grandson out on the water, it means everything to me. Watching him and taking in the blue waves, the sea breeze, the blurry horizon.
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9: I'm weatherology meteorologist Derek Hite with a significant weather update. A severe thunderstorm watch continues until 1 a.m. early tomorrow morning. A severe thunderstorm watch means that conditions are favorable for the development of severe thunderstorms over the next several hours. Some of these storms may produce large hail and strong, damaging straight-line winds. Although tornadic development can't be ruled out, damaging hail and strong winds are likely to be the primary threat with developing storms. Storms can pop up quickly, so stay up to date on rapidly changing weather conditions and be prepared to take action if warnings are issued. A severe thunderstorm watch continues until 1 a.m. early tomorrow morning. Stay tuned for additional updates. I'm meteorologist Derek Hite.

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2: Here's your KDLM weatherology forecast. Partly cloudy tonight with a chance for storms. Lows around 63, winds out of the south, 8 to 15 miles per hour. Mainly sunny skies tomorrow, highs around 82. Partly cloudy tomorrow night, lows level off around 60. Partly cloudy Wednesday with daytime highs approaching 79. 77 Thursday. I'm meteorologist Jennifer Vujicic. Right now, it's 81 degrees.

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2: Here's your KDLM weatherology forecast. Partly cloudy tonight with a chance for storms. Lows around 63, winds out of the south, 8 to 15 miles per hour. Mainly sunny skies tomorrow, highs around 82. Partly cloudy tomorrow night, lows level off around 60. Partly cloudy Wednesday with daytime highs approaching 79, 77 Thursday. I'm meteorologist Jennifer Vujicic. Right now, it's 81 degrees.

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1: ABC News, I'm Stephanie Officer. Officials in Nevada today providing an update on the Hawk Fire. It has already scorched more than 15,000 acres and is now 25% contained. Chief Richard Edwards with the Truckee Meadows Fire Protection District.
2: We do know that the fire was human caused. We do not know if it was intentional or unintentional. And so the investigators are still working through that right now. More than likely, this fire will be classified as undetermined.
1: It is a mystery, like something from Teenage Mutant Ninja Turtles. People climbing out of New York City manholes. In the latest incident, three people were caught on camera emerging near Manhattan's Penn Station. Ew. Similar incidents also reported in Brooklyn and Queens. ABC's Aaron Katursky.
3: These could be urban scavengers looking for valuables, but the city says sewers can contain numerous hazards, including noxious and potentially deadly gases, unstable surfaces, flooding risks, and confined spaces.
1: This is ABC News. Meat lovers hope for a beef price drop as a ban on the importation of Mexican cattle into the U.S. expires.
4: The embargo was enacted to prevent the spread of potentially deadly New World screwworm larvae in U.S. cattle herds. Now that the ban is being lifted, at least in a limited way,
5: the laws of supply and demand are fully in play.
4: Tracy Tomasik is with the Texas Farm Bureau.
5: We have less supply. It gets more expensive.
4: With imports increasing, he says, the price should begin to come down. Jim Ryan, ABC News.
1: In Florida, a mother and her two-year-old daughter were killed over the weekend after officials say they were struck by lightning in front of their home near Fort Lauderdale. Neighbors called 911 after discovering their bodies on the ground, the pair being rushed to local hospitals but were pronounced dead shortly after. Country music icon Dolly Parton opening up on social media saying she's doing well after an infection related to kidney stones forced her to cancel several planned shows in Las Vegas. I'm Stephanie Officer, ABC News.
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12: Here's your KDLM weatherology forecast. Partly cloudy tonight with a chance for storms. Lows around 63, winds out of the south, 8 to 15 miles per hour. Mainly sunny skies tomorrow, highs around 82. Partly cloudy tomorrow night, lows level off around 60. Partly cloudy Wednesday with daytime highs approaching 79, 77 Thursday. I'm meteorologist Jennifer Vujicic-Ski. Right now, 80.